0: USA Radio News, I'm Chuck Brady. The tension continues in the Middle East. Saudi Arabia's main international airport has come under attack once again.
1: Saudi authorities say a projectile struck a passenger terminal at the Riyadh airport. This comes a day after another attack killed 12 people and wounded over 300 others. The Saudis have blamed Yemen's Houthi rebel group for these attacks. A Saudi-led coalition recently launched an offensive against the Houthis in Yemen, and the sides have been exchanging blows for days. The Houthis say that one child was killed in a Saudi strike in Yemen on Sunday. With the Houthis threatening more attacks, the Saudis have taken new precautions. They've closed the Riyadh airport, and they've ordered schools in the capital to hold lessons online only for the coming week. This fighting marks a sharp escalation in another front in the ongoing war between the U.S. and Iran. They are the main backer of the Houthis. Saudi Arabia is a close American ally, and U.S. President Donald Trump says he's considering joining the fight against the rebels. Now, that would mean greater U.S. involvement in the Middle East just ahead of American midterm elections. It also could prompt the Houthis to close the strategic waterway they control at the entrance of the Red Sea, the Bab al-Mandeb. That would risk more turmoil in global oil markets and higher fuel prices at the pump.
0: The Houthis have threatened more strikes across Saudi Arabia and warned airlines about using Saudi airspace. Meanwhile, schools have moved to an online status. This is reportedly the deadliest assault in a Gulf Arab country since the Iran war began. The Houthi-run health ministry says 91 Yemenis have been killed by the Saudi-led coalition in the past 5 weeks. From America's News Network, you're listening to USA Radio News.
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0: extremely dangerous strength, sustaining winds of almost 150 miles an hour. Hurricane Center Specialist Philippe Pappin says the U.S., though, will not be affected.
1: The system is not going to pose a U.S. threat, but yeah, Mexico is going to be likely taking the brunt from the system. We're expecting catastrophic wind and life-threatening storm surge impacts along that west-central coast of Mexico where the hurricane warning is currently in effect. They're also getting very heavy rainfall associated with the storm. That's likely going to produce life-threatening flooding and mudslides in areas of higher terrain along the Mexican coastline. And there will be significant swells that are affecting this area of Mexico associated with the hurricane.
0: Just north of Simon, Tropical Storm Rachel has battered Southern California with rain and waves. Rachel is now a post-tropical cyclone. In the process, she damaged a historic boardwalk in Long Beach. And then the remnants of Isosceles have brought heavy rain and flooding risks to parts of the central Appalachians, the mid-Atlantic region. The storm, which hit Florida as a Category 2 hurricane, caused at least 4 deaths. Chuck Brady, USA Radio News.
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3: 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For Sheboygan, Indian River, and the Straits of Mackinac, clouds moving in tonight, low around 54. A chance of showers in the afternoon tomorrow. Monday's high, 73. Showers in the morning Tuesday, high 58. That's your forecast. I'm Tim O'Brien.
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1: USA Radio News, I'm Chuck Brady. A bipartisan group of six senators calling on President Donald Trump's administration to immediately reverse course on a plan to purchase diesel from Russia as part of an effort to lower high fuel prices. Four Republican senators, two Democrat senators signed on to the statement released Sunday protesting the deal. They said the administration failed to consult with Congress or submit any explanation to justify its decision as required by statute. They say the United States should not provide Russian President Vladimir Putin with a financial lifeline while Russia continues to kill Ukrainian civilians. Ukrainian officials expressed anger over the recent deal to buy Russian diesel, warning it could actually help fund Moscow's war efforts.
2: President Trump says he struck a deal to get diesel from Russia. On social media, he said he talked with Vladimir Putin and Russia will immediately supply more than 300,000 tons of diesel, followed by an additional 500,000 tons next month and 1 million tons immediately thereafter. The president added Russia will deliver another 3 million tons within a short period of time.
3: Oil prices are already dropping like a rock. So we're very happy to get it.
2: It's an attempt to address high fuel prices leading up to the midterm elections. On social media, Ukrainian President Volodymyr Zelensky said gifts to Putin will not bring peace or any benefit to the civilized world. He accused the Russian leader of trying to strike backroom deals to buy time in the war. Ed Donahue, Washington.
1: The deal comes as the U.S. economy and consumers are being squeezed by a global rise in oil. High diesel prices mean more expensive transportation for a long list of everyday goods. Energy policy experts doubt that a boost in diesel supply from Russia will have a significant impact on oil prices, saying any increase in supply won't budge the global market. 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
1: The aftermath of Hurricane Isosceus still being felt. Isosceus bringing heavy rain and flooding risks to many parts of the central Appalachians and the mid-Atlantic region. The storm hit Florida as a Category 2 hurricane near the town of Destin, causing at least four deaths. In North Carolina, though, rivers have overflowed, leading to water rescues. And in Florida, hurricane-force winds caused significant damage, leaving thousands without power. One Pensacola resident, Yvette Harrow, says she has no power and hasn't for a while. She was first in line to get free supplies offered from a local church.
6: Thankfully, by the grace of God, we were fine. This is fine. We're out of power still. And driving here was a little risky because there's big trees down and power lines down over there. But we made it. We made it here at 5 o'clock to be the first ones in line.
1: Mexico currently being pummeled by Hurricane Simon. Simon coming ashore as a Category 4, almost Category 5 storm, winds near 150 miles an hour, affecting people living between the Sierra Madre and the ocean. Forecasters say the U.S. will not be affected. Meanwhile, just north of Simon is Tropical Storm in the aftermath of Tropical Storm Rachel, which has caused severe flooding and

0: heavy rain and waves to the southern part of California. Among other things, the storm damaged a historic boardwalk in Long Beach. 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
6: 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For Sheboygan, Indian River, and the Straits of Mackinac, clouds moving in tonight, low around 54. A chance of showers in the afternoon tomorrow. Monday's high, 73. Showers in the morning Tuesday, high 58. That's your forecast. I'm Tim O'Brien.
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1: USA Radio News, I'm Jim Rinaldi. Saudi Arabia says an attack on the Riyadh airport has killed 12 people and wounded over 300 others. Authorities say the dead on Saturday included four Saudi citizens, two Bangladeshis, a Palestinian, a U.S. citizen, an Egyptian, a Jordanian, a Syrian, and a Sudanese. U.S. Secretary of State Marco Rubio acknowledged an American citizen had been killed. U.S. President Donald Trump calls the attack unacceptable. A Saudi-led coalition blamed Iran-backed Houthi rebels in neighboring Yemen. The attack is the latest of several in the past week on King Khalid International Airport. The Houthis claim the others. The attack is expected to increase Saudi pressure on allies for military support. The Iran war is continuing to ripple through energy markets, and consumers are feeling the impact at the pump.
2: Oil prices moved sharply higher Thursday as investors weighed uncertainty surrounding the Strait of Hormuz and the broader Iran conflict. Brent crude climbed above $100 a barrel, while U.S. stocks moved lower, particularly technology shares. President Trump's announcement that there would be no U.S. attack on Iran before the midterms briefly eased some market concerns. Ron Warner, USA Radio News.
1: The Trump administration suspending tech giant Microsoft.
3: From a program to apply for green cards for workers who come to the U.S. to live and work using an H-1B visa. Vice President J.D. Vance accuses the company of fraud. Vance said Thursday, if you do the math, for every worker that Microsoft laid off, they replaced that worker with 1.5 foreign indentured servants. John Summers, USA Radio News.
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1: Navi Pillay, a South African-born jurist and former UN human rights chief, has won the Nobel Peace Prize. Her career has spanned from defending the rights of an imprisoned Nelson Mandela to leading a panel that found Israel committed genocide in Gaza. She was honored for efforts that the award committee said promoted international law as it comes under attack. Her win is sure to be seen as a high-profile rebuke to U.S. President Donald Trump and Israeli Prime Minister Benjamin Netanyahu. They have both rejected the findings of the UN commission she led on Gaza. Trump railed against the decision during a rally on Friday, claiming he deserved the prize and dismissing Pillay. Vice President J.D. Vance is casting doubt about whether the Pentagon will live stream the firing squad execution of the Fort Hood shooter in December. He told reporters Friday that he would not watch it, and I do not know that that is actually going to happen. It would be the first military execution in more than 65 years. Vance and President Donald Trump have both focused on the shooter's 2009 attack at Fort Hood, where he killed 13 people. The

0: known as Jane Doe, says she is receiving death threats and was targeted in a swatting incident at her family's home. She alleges she was drugged and sexually assaulted by fraternity members in 2024. I'm Jim Rinaldi, USA Radio News.
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4: Big Country Gold. For Sheboygan, Indian River, and the Straits of Mackinac, clouds overnight, low 54. A chance of showers in the afternoon Monday, high 73. Showers in the morning on Tuesday, high 58. That's your forecast. I'm Tim O'Brien.
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Old sleepyhead, that's my boy. Gotta have a drink of water and a story read. A teddy bear named Fred, that's my boy.

on a warm summer's evening, on a train bound for nowhere, I met up with a gambler. We were both too tired to sleep, so we took turns of staring out the window at the darkness till boredom overtook us.

0: Serving Sheboygan and the Straits area for 70 years. 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
1: USA Radio News, I'm Anthony Lucero. A new attack struck Riyadh's International Airport, killing one, injuring 11, a day after a missile strike killed at least 12. President Trump says the United States is considering joining Saudi-led military operations against Iran-backed Houthi rebels in Yemen, raising the risk of further escalation. The midterm elections may be challenging for Republicans, but there are some key House races where GOP wins might mean election night goes better than expected.
2: National Republicans are investing in some, while key issues might sway others. In an open New Hampshire seat, Trump allies are spending to support other races, which could boost Anthony DiLorenzo against Democrat Stephanie Shaheen. New Mexico Democratic Representative Gabe Vasquez's contest against Greg Cunningham could test Trump's appeal with Hispanic voters. John Summers, USA Radio News.
1: Healthcare affordability remains a major concern affecting families, employers, and government budgets.
3: Healthcare costs remain a significant concern for Americans, with expenses involving insurance, prescriptions, and medical treatment affecting household budgets. Hospitals and providers face their own challenges balancing staffing, technology, and operating costs. Policymakers disagree on how much responsibility should fall on government, employers, and individuals. But across the debate, access to affordable care remains a central concern for patients and families. Ron Warner, USA Radio News.
1: Pope Leo XIV is preparing for the precautionary surgery after doctors discovered a small localized lung nodule at an early stage. Dr. Samuel Kim is a Northwestern Medicine thoracic surgery professor, and he's cautiously optimistic.
4: The fact that they mentioned early, small, localized, those are all reassuring words. So I think that they probably caught this very early, and I think that if it's an early cancer they're thinking of, intervening on it with a surgery, I think is the right decision to do.
1: Most nodules are benign, but testing will determine whether cancer is a concern. From America's News Network, USA Radio News.
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1: Had two confirmed fatalities. One fatality, a tree fell on a home, and then another fatality was operating a generator inside a garage.
2: Hurricane Isaias is being blamed for killing a Florida woman after a falling tree struck her. Her husband, Joey Williams, says he's devastated by the loss of his wife, Jen. The couple had been watching a tree that fell at a neighbor's home when a second tree came down.
3: Lost a little of my life for 10 years in the back of corners, man, take down that road. That's the hardest thing I ever swallowed in my life.
2: Isaias has been blamed for four deaths, two in Florida, two in Alabama. A bipartisan group of U.S. senators says President Trump should back out of the Russian deal to buy diesel.
4: Four Republican and two Democratic U.S. senators are calling on President Donald Trump to immediately reverse course on his deal to buy diesel from Russia. The senators, who include Republican Lisa Murkowski of Maine and Democrat Jean Shaheen of New Hampshire, say the United States should not provide Putin with a financial lifeline while Russia continues to kill Ukrainian civilians. Trump's diesel deal is part of an effort to lower fuel prices. His plan is for Russia to immediately supply more than 300,000 tons of diesel to the American and global market, a 500,000 tons in November, and 1 million tons immediately thereafter. Donna Warder, Washington.
2: West Texas Intermediate crude, the domestic crude benchmark, selling at $90 a barrel, while Brent crude, that's the foreign benchmark, is at $103. For USA Radio News, I'm Anthony Lucero.
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7: For Sheboygan, Indian River, and the Straits of Mackinac, clouds overnight, low 54. Chance of showers in the afternoon Monday, high 73. Showers in the morning on Tuesday, high 58. That's your forecast. I'm Tim O'Brien.
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1: USA Radio News, I'm Anthony Lucero. Iran is rejecting the latest U.S. response to their proposal to end the war, calling it insufficient. Iranian officials say Washington must clarify unresolved conditions for reopening the Strait of Hormuz, while warning of possible attacks on regional data centers and communication cables. Some in Florida and Alabama remain without power as Isaias moves north, bringing rain to the Appalachia and Mid-Atlantic regions.
2: Hurricane Isaias leaving a trail of destruction in the Florida Panhandle and southern Alabama, along with power outages. Sarah Gatewood with Florida Power and Light says they're working 24/7.
3: A lot of trees and other debris that are either affecting the lines or have taken, you know, knocked lines down, or even just affecting our ability to get into the work areas.
2: At least four deaths are linked to the hurricane. I'm Julie Walker.
1: Artificial intelligence is transforming the workplace, but questions about jobs and safety remain.
4: Artificial intelligence, data centers, and expanding manufacturing are increasing demand for electricity. Energy officials say the challenge is making sure the power grid can meet future needs reliably. That could mean new power plants, upgraded transmission lines, and greater efficiency. The debate also raises questions about costs, environmental impacts, and whether technology companies or utility customers should pay for the necessary improvements. Ron Warner, USA Radio News.
1: A tragedy off the coast of East Africa.
5: Nearly 140 people are dead after a boat carrying more than 300 migrants capsized off the coast of Djibouti in East Africa. The International Organization for Migration says some of the dead are children. The IOM chief mission in Djibouti says the migrants boarded the ship October 8th and that the overcrowded vessel sank soon after. It says local authorities did their best, but were overwhelmed with all the bodies that kept coming at once toward the shore. I'm Donna Water.
1: For USA Radio News, I'm Anthony Lucero.
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1: Angelina Stone, a pregnant Pennsylvania mother, was killed alongside her two children in an eerie mass shooting Friday. Stone was just 4 days from her due date. Eight victims died, along with the suspected gunman, who was related to seven of them. Police say a man armed with a pistol and a knife was fatally shot by a security officer inside the federal courthouse in Nashville.
7: Metro Nashville police say the man was killed after he tried to fire his gun but failed and then pulled out a knife. He was identified as 42-year-old Jack Henson II. No hometown was released and no information was disclosed about why he was at the courthouse. John Summers, USA Radio News.
1: President Trump says Russia and Ukraine have agreed to an energy ceasefire.
5: President Donald Trump has posted on social media that Russia and Ukraine have agreed to an energy ceasefire, but he doesn't explain what that means. The post comes after Trump on Saturday blamed Ukrainian President Volodymyr Zelensky for high diesel prices and said Zelensky should be replaced. On ABC's This Week with George Stephanopoulos, Zelensky said he's ready to stop striking Russian refineries if Russian President Vladimir Putin stops attacks on Ukraine's energy system, and he criticized Trump's deal with Russia to buy its diesel.
8: Because it gives Putin money, and he spends money only on this war. Kill us. Kill our children.
5: I'm Donna Water.
1: And I'm Anthony Lucero, USA Radio News.
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2: For Sheboygan, Indian River, and the Straits of Mackinac, clouds overnight, low 54. Chance of showers in the afternoon, Monday, high 73. Showers in the morning on Tuesday, high 58. That's your forecast. I'm Tim O'Brien.
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Well, my daddy left home when I was three, and he didn't leave much to Ma and me, just this old guitar and an empty bottle of booze. Now, I don't blame him because he run and hid, but the meanest thing that he ever did was before he left, he went and named me Sue. Well, he must have thought that it was quite a joke, and it got a lot of laughs from lots of folks. 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Some gal would giggle and I'd get red, and some guy'd laugh and I'd bust his head. I'll tell you, life ain't easy for a boy named Sue.

honky-tonks and bars and kill that man and give me that awful name. Well, it was Gatlinburg in mid-July and I just hit town and my throat was dry. 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Well, I knew that snake was my own sweet dad from a worn-out picture that my mother'd had. And I knew that scar on his cheek and his evil eye. He was big and bent and gray and old, and I looked at him and my blood ran cold.

teeth and we crashed through the wall and into the street, kicking and a gouging in the mud and the blood and the beer. I tell you, I fought tougher men, but I really can't remember when. He kicked like a mule and he bit like a crocodile. I heard him laugh and then I heard him cussing. He went for his gun and I pulled mine first. He stood there looking at me and I saw him smile. He said, son, this world is rough, and if a man's gonna make it, he's gotta be tough. And I know I wouldn't be there to help you along. So I give you that name and I said goodbye. I knew you'd have to get tough or die. And it's that name that helped to make you strong. Yeah, he said, now you just fought one hell of a fight, and I know you hate me and you got the right to kill me now, and I wouldn't blame you if you do. But you ought to thank me before I die for the gravel in your guts and the spit in your eye, cause I'm the that named you Sue. Yeah, what could I do? What could I do?

0: Think about him now and then, every time I try and every time I win. And if I ever have a son, I think I'm gonna name him Bill or George, anything but Sue. I still ain't that man.
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1: USA Radio News, I'm Anthony Lucero. Homeland Security Secretary Mark Wayne Mullen is defending plans to live stream the execution of Fort Hood shooter Nidal Hassan, who killed 13 people back in 2009. Mullen says he sees no elevated security risk, despite criticism that publicizing the execution could encourage radicalization. Cleanup is underway across the southeast after Hurricane Isaias struck Florida's panhandle and then moved into Alabama, killing four people. Residents like Mitch McElroy in Milton, Florida, are surveying storm damage.
2: We didn't even know the roof was gone until they shined the flashlight over there. It was wild. We had the awning over there, our playset in the back is flipped over. I mean, you can see all this sheet metal and everything around. We got hit pretty hard over here.
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1: The Trump administration is suspending tech giant Microsoft
2: from a program to apply for green cards for workers who come to the U.S. to live and work using an H-1B visa. Vice President J.D. Vance accuses the company of fraud. Vance said Thursday, if you do the math, for every worker that Microsoft laid off, they replaced that worker with 1.5 foreign indentured servants. John Summers, USA Radio News.
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5: The rainfall is going to kind of continue to spread into Utah and portions of the Rocky Mountains in the U.S.
1: The remnants of Tropical Storm Rachel are bringing heavy rain and flash flooding to the desert southwest. That includes Nevada, Arizona, and parts of California. Floodwaters have inundated parts of Las Vegas, while coastal communities face dangerous surf, erosion, and damage to beachfront homes. The storm system is weakening, but flooding threats remain. Reporters are Tom Homan is accusing New York City leaders of undermining federal immigration enforcement following an ICE shooting that sparked protests in Manhattan. He appeared on Fox News.
6: So they've emboldened people not to comply with federal law enforcement. I said this from day one. This hateful rhetoric is going to result in bloodshed. It's sad. It's unfortunate. I don't want to see any bloodshed. I don't want to see any tragedies.
1: Homan says agents will continue operating in New York despite opposition from Mayor Zoran Mandani, who has called for ICE to leave the city. The shooting occurred during an arrest in Marble Hill, and demonstrators took to the streets as officials clashed over immigration enforcement. Pope Leo is having a nodule removed from his lung, and he's going to be out of commission for around a week.
7: This is the first major health scare that we know about Pope Leo. He's 71 years old, and we understand he's quite sporty. He plays tennis and swims. The big question is how and whether this will affect his upcoming trip to Latin America. He's due to visit Uruguay, Argentina, and Peru starting on the 6th of November.
1: And I'm Anthony Lucero, USA Radio News.
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9: 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For Sheboygan, Indian River, and the Straits of Mackinac, clouds overnight, low 54. Chance of showers in the afternoon, Monday, high 73. Showers in the morning on Tuesday, high 58. That's your forecast. I'm Tim O'Brien.
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1: USA Radio News, I'm Anthony Lucero. A new attack struck Riyadh's International Airport, killing one, injuring 11, a day after a missile strike killed at least 12. President Trump says the United States is considering joining Saudi-led military operations against Iran-backed Houthi rebels in Yemen, raising the risk of further escalation. The midterm elections may be challenging for Republicans, but there are some key House races where GOP wins might mean election night goes better than expected.
2: National Republicans are investing in some, while key issues might sway others. In an open New Hampshire seat, Trump allies are spending to support other races, which could boost Anthony DiLorenzo against Democrat Stephanie Shaheen. New Mexico Democratic Representative Gabe Vasquez's contest against Greg Cunningham could test Trump's appeal with Hispanic voters. John Summers, USA Radio News.
1: Healthcare affordability remains a major concern affecting families, employers, and government budgets.
3: Healthcare costs remain a significant concern for Americans, with expenses involving insurance, prescriptions, and medical treatment affecting household budgets. Hospitals and providers face their own challenges balancing staffing, technology, and operating costs. Policymakers disagree on how much responsibility should fall on government, employers, and individuals. But across the debate, access to affordable care remains a central concern for patients and families. Ron Warner, USA Radio News.
1: Pope Leo XIV is preparing for the precautionary surgery after doctors discovered a small localized lung nodule at an early stage. Dr. Samuel Kim is a Northwestern Medicine thoracic surgery professor, and he's cautiously optimistic.
4: The fact that they mentioned early, small, localized, those are all reassuring words. So I think that they probably caught this very early, and I think that if it's an early cancer they're thinking of, intervening on it with a surgery, I think is the right decision to do.
1: Most nodules are benign, but testing will determine whether cancer is a concern. From America's News Network, USA Radio News.
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6: Had two confirmed fatalities. One fatality, a tree fell on a home, and then another fatality was operating a generator inside a garage.
1: Hurricane Isaias is being blamed for killing a Florida woman after a falling tree struck her. Her husband, Joey Williams, says he's devastated by the loss of his wife, Jen. The couple had been watching a tree that fell at a neighbor's home when a second tree came down.
7: Lost a little of my life for 10 years in the back of Corners van and take down that road. That's the hardest thing I ever swallowed in my life.
1: Isaias has been blamed for four deaths, two in Florida, two in Alabama. A bipartisan group of U.S. senators says President Trump should back out of the Russian deal to buy diesel.
8: Four Republican and two Democratic U.S. senators are calling on President Donald Trump to immediately reverse course on his deal to buy diesel from Russia. The senators, who include Republican Lisa Murkowski of Maine and Democrat Jeanne Shaheen of New Hampshire, say the United States should not provide Putin with a financial lifeline while Russia continues to kill Ukrainian civilians. Trump's diesel deal is part of an effort to lower fuel prices. His plan is for Russia to immediately supply more than 300,000 tons of diesel to the American and global market, a 500,000 tons in November, and 1 million tons immediately thereafter. Donna Water, Washington.
1: West Texas Intermediate crude. The domestic crude benchmark selling at $90 a barrel, while Brent

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2: Big Country Gold. For Sheboygan, Indian River, and the Straits of Mackinac, clouds overnight, low 54. Chance of showers in the afternoon Monday, high 73. Showers in the morning on Tuesday, high 58. That's your forecast. I'm Tim O'Brien.
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0: Serving Sheboygan in the Straits area for 70 years. 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
1: USA Radio News, I'm Anthony Lucero. Iran is rejecting the latest U.S. response to their proposal to end the war, calling it insufficient. Iranian officials say Washington must clarify unresolved conditions for reopening the Strait of Hormuz, while warning of possible attacks on regional data centers and communication cables. Some in Florida and Alabama remain without power as Isaias moves north, bringing rain to the Appalachia and Mid-Atlantic regions.
2: Hurricane Isaias leaving a trail of destruction in the Florida Panhandle and southern Alabama, along with power outages. Sarah Gatewood with Florida Power and Light says they're working 24/7.
3: A lot of trees and other debris that are either affecting the lines or have taken, you know, knocked lines down, or even just affecting our ability to get into the work areas.
2: At least four deaths are linked to the hurricane. I'm Julie Walker.
1: Artificial intelligence is transforming the workplace, but questions about jobs and safety remain.
4: Artificial intelligence, data centers, and expanding manufacturing are increasing demand for electricity. Energy officials say the challenge is making sure the power grid can meet future needs reliably. That could mean new power plants, upgraded transmission lines, and greater efficiency. The debate also raises questions about costs, environmental impacts, and whether technology companies or utility customers should pay for the necessary improvements. Ron Warner, USA Radio News.
1: A tragedy off the coast of East Africa.
5: Nearly 140 people are dead after a boat carrying more than 300 migrants capsized off the coast of Djibouti in East Africa. The International Organization for Migration says some of the dead are children. The IOM chief mission in Djibouti says the migrants boarded the ship October 8th and that the overcrowded vessel sank soon after. It says local authorities did their best but were overwhelmed with all the bodies that kept coming at once toward the shore. I'm Donna Water.
1: For USA Radio News, I'm Anthony Lucero.
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1: Angelina Stone, a pregnant Pennsylvania mother, was killed alongside her 2 children in an eerie mass shooting Friday. Stone was just 4 days from her due date. 8 victims died, along with the suspected gunman, who was related to 7 of them. Police say a man armed with a pistol and a knife was fatally shot by a security officer inside the federal courthouse in Nashville.
8: Metro Nashville police say the man was killed after he tried to fire his gun but failed and then pulled out a knife. He was identified as 42-year-old Jack Henson II. No hometown was released and no information was disclosed about why he was at the courthouse. John Summers, USA Radio News.
1: President Trump says Russia and Ukraine have agreed to an energy ceasefire.
5: President Donald Trump has posted on social media that Russia and Ukraine have agreed to an energy ceasefire, but he doesn't explain what that means. The post comes after Trump on Saturday blamed Ukrainian President Volodymyr Zelensky for high diesel prices and said Zelensky should be replaced. On ABC's This Week with George Stephanopoulos, Zelensky said he's ready to stop striking Russian refineries if Russian President Vladimir Putin stops attacks on Ukraine's energy system, and he criticized Trump's deal with Russia to buy its diesel.
9: Because it gives Putin money, and he spends money only on this war. Kill us. Kill our children.
5: I'm Donna Water.
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10: 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I just want to warn you, traffic is tough out there.
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15: For Sheboygan, Indian River, and the Straits of Mackinac, clouds overnight, low 54. Chance of showers in the afternoon, Monday, high 73. Showers in the morning on Tuesday, high 58. That's your forecast. I'm Tim O'Brien.
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1: USA Radio News, I'm Anthony Lucero. Homeland Security Secretary Mark Wayne Mullen is defending plans to live stream the execution of Fort Hood shooter Nidal Hassan, who killed 13 people back in 2009. Mullen says he sees no elevated security risk, despite criticism that publicizing the execution could encourage radicalization. Cleanup is underway across the southeast after Hurricane Isaias struck Florida's panhandle and then moved into Alabama, killing four people. Residents like Mitch McElroy in Milton, Florida, are surveying storm damage.
2: We didn't even know the roof was gone until they shined the flashlight over there. It was wild. We had the awning over there, our place set in the back is flipped over. I mean, you can see all this sheet metal and everything around. We got hit pretty hard over here.
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3: 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A convincing video or a widely shared post isn't necessarily accurate. 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Ron Warner, USA Radio News.
1: The Trump administration is suspending tech giant Microsoft
4: from a program to apply for green cards for workers who come to the U.S. to live and work using an H-1B visa. Vice President J.D. Vance accuses the company of fraud. Vance said Thursday, if you do the math, for every worker that Microsoft laid off, they replaced that worker with 1.5 foreign indentured servants. John Summers, USA Radio News.
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6: The rainfall is going to kind of continue to spread into Utah and portions of the Rocky Mountains in the U.S.
1: The remnants of Tropical Storm Rachel are bringing heavy rain and flash flooding to the desert southwest. That includes Nevada, Arizona, and parts of California. Floodwaters have inundated parts of Las Vegas, while coastal communities face dangerous surf, erosion, and damage to beachfront homes. The storm system is weakening, but flooding threats remain. Reporters are Tom Homan is accusing New York City leaders of undermining federal immigration enforcement following an ICE shooting that sparked protests in Manhattan. He appeared on Fox News.
7: So they've emboldened people not to comply with federal law enforcement. I said this from day one. This hateful rhetoric is going to result in bloodshed. It's sad. It's unfortunate. I don't want to see any bloodshed. I don't want to see any tragedies.
1: Homan says agents will continue operating in New York despite opposition from Mayor Zoran Mandani, who has called for ICE to leave the city. The shooting occurred during an arrest in March.

0: Marble Hill, and demonstrators took to the streets as officials clashed over immigration enforcement. Pope Leo is having a nodule removed from his lung, and he's going to be out of commission for around a week.
1: This is the first major health scare that we know about Pope Leo. He's 71 years old, and we understand he's quite sporty. He plays tennis and swims. The big question is how and whether this will affect his upcoming trip to Latin America. He's due to visit Uruguay, Argentina, and Peru starting on the 6th of November.
0: And I'm Anthony Lucero, USA Radio News.
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4: Portia of Oregon, Indian River, and the Straits of Mackinac. Clouds overnight, low 54. Chance of showers in the afternoon, Monday, high 73. Showers in the morning on Tuesday, high 58. That's your forecast. I'm Tim O'Brien.
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1: USA Radio News. I'm John Summers. The remnants of what was Hurricane Isaias brought heavy rain and flooding risks to parts of the Central Appalachians and Mid-Atlantic region. The storm, which hit Florida as a Category 2 hurricane, caused at least four deaths. In an AP interview, Florida Power and Light spokesperson Sarah Gatewood said the hurricane did a lot of damage to their power lines.
2: We saw a lot of wind damage, particularly in parts of our service area. So a lot of trees and other debris that are either affecting the lines or have taken, you know, knocked lines down, or even just affecting our ability to get into those work areas. So that's why we partner with vegetation crews. They work hand in hand with our line workers to clear out all of the trees and other vegetation that is causing damage or are blocking access so that our crews can get in there and get to work.
1: Hurricane Simon pounded Mexico's Pacific coast as a Category 4 storm. Its eye moved offshore Sunday as its most powerful winds and rain slammed people living between the Sierra Madre and the ocean. The storm's maintaining extremely dangerous strength, sustaining winds of 140 miles per hour. Robbie Berg's a meteorologist with the Hurricane Center.
3: We don't expect that Simon is going to reach the United States, likely to parallel the west coast of Mexico and eventually move inland and dissipate.
1: Experts at the Hurricane Center say the most likely place for a direct hit is Cabo Corrientes. Correspondent Joseph Fetterman reports Saudi Arabia's main international airport came under attack again over the weekend.
4: Saudi authorities say a projectile struck a passenger terminal at the Riyadh airport. This comes a day after

0: after another attack killed 12 people and wounded over 300 others. The Saudis have blamed Yemen's Houthi rebel group for these attacks.
1: From America's News Network, USA Radio News.
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1: Panama's government declared a state of emergency following two powerful earthquakes which shook the country. The quakes, with magnitudes of 7.7 and 6.6, both just 6 miles deep, caused damage across all 10 provinces and two indigenous territories,
3: causing buildings to collapse and led to evacuations Friday. Seismologists recorded numerous aftershocks, some as strong as 5.8. Despite the destruction, no deaths have been reported. Panama's strict building codes may have helped limit casualties. Still, people are sleeping in the streets because they are nervous. The Panama Canal is operating normally, and the airport has reopened. I'm Julie Walker.
1: Authorities say a man killed 8 people, including a pregnant woman, children, and other relatives at his home in Erie, Pennsylvania. He then took his own life.
4: Erie Police Chief Rick Laura.
5: It's a horrific scene. There was a large loss of life inside that residence and outside that residence. We will not speculate about a motive or release information that could compromise this investigation.
4: All audio courtesy of WJET. I'm Donna Warder.
1: Authorities charged 35-year-old Eric Lewis with homicide for the alleged killing of a police officer early Saturday morning. 40-year-old Shane Seiber was shot and killed in West Philadelphia after responding to a report of a man with a gun. I'm John Summers, USA Radio News.
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8: For Sheboygan, Indian River, and the Straits of Mackinac, mostly cloudy skies today. A chance of showers this afternoon, high around 73. Temps falling the upper 60s afternoon. Southwest winds 5 to 10. A chance of showers and thunderstorms tonight, low 50. Showers and thunderstorms tomorrow, Tuesday's high 63. Wednesday, mostly cloudy, high 59. A chance of showers Thursday, high 59. A look ahead to the end of the week, showers on Friday, high 53. That's your forecast. I'm Tim O'Brien. Have a great Monday.
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0: For the Straits of Mackinac, Indian River, and Sheboygan, today mostly cloudy. A chance of showers this afternoon, high around 73. Temps fall into the upper 60s this afternoon. A chance of showers and thunderstorms tonight, low 50. Showers and thunderstorms tomorrow, high 63. Mostly cloudy on Wednesday, high 59. A look ahead to Thursday, a chance of showers, high 59.
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0: For Indian River, Sheboygan, and the Straits of Mackinac, mostly cloudy skies, a chance of showers afternoon today. High 73 and falling to the upper 60s through the afternoon. A chance of showers and thunderstorms tonight, low 50. Tomorrow, showers and thunderstorms. Tuesday's high 63.
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The first day I got me a fuel pump, and the next day I got me an engine and a trunk. Then I got me a transmission and all the chrome. The little things I could get in my big lunch.

This is the Cottonmouth, a negatory on the cost of this machine there, Red Rider. You might say I went right up to the factory and picked it up. It's cheaper that way.

I know sometimes you may wonder from little things I say and do.

0: 70 years and counting. 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Sheboygan.
1: USA Radio News. I'm John Summers. President Trump says Ukraine needs a new leader, suggesting President Volodymyr Zelensky hasn't done enough to end the war with Russia.

0: Speaking at the White House Saturday, Trump said Zelensky has lost 30% of Ukraine and millions have died. He also said the war would not have started if he had been president in 2022. Meanwhile, Russian strikes killed at least 20 people in Ukraine's Zaporizhia area Saturday. Post-tropical Hurricane Rachel battered Southern California with rain and waves.
1: National Weather Service meteorologist Joe Sirard in L.A. says it's the remnants of Tropical Storm Rachel, warm ocean water, low atmospheric pressure, and winds into the coast.
2: All that caused the ocean to rise about almost 2 feet above the predicted tide level. So it was almost 8 foot tides that moved in with the surf.
1: I'm Julie Walker.
0: Krista Pike, who survived Tennessee's attempt to execute her by lethal injection, has been moved back to prison where she was housed for 30 years.
3: Pike on September 30th survived a double dose of pentobarbital as the state tried to put her to death for a 1995 beating and stabbing of a classmate when Pike was 18 years old. The lethal injection didn't work. Pike's attorneys say she's grateful to first responders and her medical team for their care. According to the Death Penalty Information Center, Pike is the first person to survive after receiving a lethal injection during an execution. I'm Donna Water.
0: World Health Organization says it still doesn't know what caused the death of a young worker at a Russian lab focused on plague and other illnesses. Initial unconfirmed reports suggest pneumonic plague, a severe disease less common than bubonic plague. The WHO mentions a purported second case, which Russia denies. From America's News Network, USA Radio News.
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0: The U.S. imposed sanctions on the International Criminal Court as part of its effort to dismantle the tribunal. Correspondent Molly Quell reports from The Hague.
5: Secretary of State Marco Rubio says the tribunal has overstepped its mandate.
6: We don't need that court, and we don't want it. But now globalist experts that are an ocean away, they don't care what you think. They want the International Criminal Court to do more, including the prosecution of American citizens and service members that are defending their country. They want to prosecute Border Patrol agents that are protecting our nation's borders, and they want to prosecute our elected leaders.
5: The sanctions will cut the ICC off from financial services, but Washington has given U.S. companies and individuals 6 months to wind down their operations with the ICC.
0: The Department of Justice is investigating whether the decision of the White House television press pool to halt coverage of President Donald Trump last month violated antitrust law. Emily Covington, a department spokesperson, says group boycotts among business competitors might violate U.S. law. President Trump openly encouraged Democratic Senator John Fetterman of Pennsylvania to switch parties and become a Republican just weeks before the midterm elections could reshape control of Congress. I'd love to see him as a Republican, Trump told reporters at Joint Base Andrews Saturday as he returned to Washington from a rally in Tennessee. He does better as a Republican than he does as a Democrat, Trump added. I'm John Summers, USA Radio News.
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0: I'm Mike Grisdale. Partly to mostly cloudy today. Chance of afternoon showers and highs could reach mid-70s. Complete forecast with Tim O'Brien coming up. Current conditions, cloudy and 61 at the Pellston Airport, 60 Indian River. Clouds and 61 Wolverine, 61 Gaylord, 59 on Mackinac Island, 60 Mackinac City, 60 St. Ignace, cloudy and 58 in Sheboygan. Today is a federal holiday. It's Columbus Day and Indigenous Peoples Day. 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Democratic Senate candidate Abdul El-Sayed campaigned in Traverse City over the weekend. He'll be in northern Michigan again later this week, appearing in Sault Ste. Marie Friday, Saturday in Petoskey. Sayed will meet Republican candidate Mike Rogers in another debate October 21st. Rogers also has campaign stops in northern Michigan later this month. According to the Detroit News, this is already the most expensive race in Michigan history, with more than $200 million spent already. In the eastern UP, firefighters were dispatched Sunday afternoon to a blaze at the GFL landfill in Chippewa County. Dafter firefighters suspect the fire was ignited by several lithium batteries discarded improperly. GFL personnel aided response efforts by operating front-end loaders to cover the flames with soil. No injuries reported. The landfill about 10 miles south of Sault Ste. Marie. The historic Round Island Lighthouse that greets visitors to Mackinac Island will be getting some help through a new partnership between the U.S. Forest Service and the Round Island Lighthouse Preservation Society. The Hiawatha National Forest says it will support maintenance and repairs to protect the lighthouse from deterioration caused by harsh Great Lakes weather. The project will be funded through the Great American Outdoors Act, is expected to take place over the next 3 years. Later today, St. Ignace City Police are hosting an open house and ribbon cutting at their new police station. This will be located at the Indian Trails bus stop, 700 US 2. There will be a cookout, kids' activities, music, and tours from 4 to 6, and the public is welcome. Yesterday in Arizona, it was all Honolulu blue and silver as the Detroit Lions put on an offensive display in the game against the Cardinals. With the last call, let's turn it over to Jason Benetti from the Detroit Lions radio network.
1: Dan Miller, I don't know if you're listening, but the boys got you a big one today. 45-21, the Lions are winners in Arizona. Lions fans are standing here at State Farm Stadium. The Lions go to 3-2 and win it big. 45-21 here in the desert southwest.
0: He was referring to Lions regular radio announcer Dan Miller, who was not at the game. His wife Cindy passed away recently after her battle with cancer. After losing to the Canadiens Saturday night 1-0, the Red Wings back on home ice tomorrow against Dallas. Red Wings hockey this season right here on WCBY.
2: Big Country Gold. For Sheboygan, Indian River, and the Straits of Mackinac, mostly cloudy skies today. A chance of showers this afternoon, high around 73. Temps falling the upper 60s afternoon. Southwest winds 5 to 10. A chance of showers and thunderstorms tonight, low 50. Showers and thunderstorms tomorrow, Tuesday's high 63. Wednesday, mostly cloudy, high 59. A chance of showers Thursday, high 59. A look ahead to the end of the week, showers on Friday, high 53. That's your forecast. I'm Tim O'Brien. Have a great Monday.
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0: Big Country Gold. Mike Grisdale to help start your Monday here in the Straits area. Partly to mostly cloudy, maybe an afternoon shower, and some milder temperatures again today. Complete forecast with Tim O'Brien coming up. Another update from the Michigan News Network later this hour. USA Radio News at the top of the hour. Tonight's Powerball jackpot worth $538 million. In sports, yesterday in Arizona, it was all Honolulu blue and silver. The Lions beat the Cardinals 45-21. Jahmyr Gibbs ran for 151 yards and two touchdowns. Jared Goff threw for three TDs and also ran one in. Lions improved to 3-2. They're on a bye week. Detroit's next game will be October 25th at home against Green Bay. Other NFL scores yesterday, Packers beat the Bears 31-7. Vikings remain undefeated, beating the Saints 23-13. Sunday night football went to overtime before the Ravens beat the Falcons 30-23. Monday night football has Buffalo at the LA Chargers. That's 8:15 on ABC and ESPN. College football, Michigan State made a strong comeback against Illinois before losing in overtime, 38-37. Sparty is 2-4. They're home again next Saturday, hosting Northwestern. Michigan had the weekend off. Wolverines are 3-2 and home this Saturday against Penn State. And the new college football poll has Georgia as the new number one team in the country. Baseball playoffs. NLCS got underway last night. Tarek Skubal on the mound for the Dodgers. But it was the Brewers taking game one, 2-1. Game two later today, 5 o'clock on Fox. Game one of the ALCS tonight has Cleveland at Tampa Bay, 8 o'clock on TBS and True TV. Detroit Tigers infielder Kevin McGonigal has been named the 2026 Baseball America MLB Rookie of the Year. NHL, after losing to the Canadiens Saturday night 1-0, Red Wings back on home ice tomorrow against Dallas. NBA, after losing to the Wizards in overtime Saturday night, Pistons are off till Wednesday, travel to Minnesota for another preseason game. In NASCAR, Brent Cruz, the winner, the Blue Cross NC 300 at Charlotte Motor Speedway. High school sports over the weekend. St. Ignace Saints football team won their homecoming, beating Rudyard 34-18. Inland Lakes lost a tough one Friday night, falling to Pickford 36-30 in double overtime. Sheboygan boys soccer home Tuesday against Kingsley. Sheboygan volleyball home Tuesday against Grayling. Birthdays on the radio later this morning. Happens in the 9 o'clock hour. Give us a call. 231-627-9005.
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5: Weather. For the Straits of Mackinac, Indian River, and Sheboygan, today mostly cloudy. A chance of showers this afternoon, high around 73. Temps falling to the upper 60s this afternoon. A chance of showers and thunderstorms tonight, low 50. Showers and thunderstorms tomorrow, high 63. Mostly cloudy on Wednesday, high 59. A look ahead to Thursday, a chance of showers, high 59.
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2: I'm Jay Dennis. Wildfires burning in the Upper Peninsula have led to a few evacuations and a warning for others to be ready to leave their homes at a moment's notice. The State Department of Natural Resources says the Ridge Fire, about 10 miles northwest of Marquette, has burned 256 acres. The Craig Lake Fire is burning north of Craig Lake State Park in Baraga County and has consumed about 30 acres. Both fires in rugged areas difficult to get to on the ground, aircraft are being used to drop water on that fire. Officials have declared a ready, set, go protocol for residents living in the wildfire area. Anyone should be able to leave quickly if needed. A Marine sergeant from Macomb County talking about his experience on board the USS Abraham Lincoln aircraft carrier, which returned home last week after a 265-day extended deployment. The sergeant, who does not want his name used, described his emotions as the carrier landed in San Diego.
3: You know, it's something that we've been waiting on for so long, so I was really anxious, but super excited to finally be home. It's one of those things where you think, like, I'm just going to wake up and it's going to be day one again, or it's still going to be the boat is not real. But once San Diego finally came into view, it was, definitely felt great. We had a parade of boats following us, so that was super exciting to see. Seeing a bunch of people on the pier waiting on us, it was exciting.
2: The sergeant says there were supply chain issues during the deployment, but everyone was understanding and continued to do their jobs. He's planning to return to Macomb County to see his family later this month. UAW President Sean Fain has won re-election and will serve as the head of the union for four more years. Fain was able to win another term by securing 68% of the vote. Current UAW Vice President Rich Boyer, who has sparred with Fain for years, ended up in second place with just over 13% of the vote. Almost 100,000 union members voted in the election. I'm Jay Dennis for the Michigan News Network.
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9: For Indian River, Sheboygan, and the Straits of Mackinac, mostly cloudy skies, a chance of showers afternoon today. High 73 and falling to the upper 60s through the afternoon. A chance of showers and thunderstorms tonight, low 50. Tomorrow, showers and thunderstorms. Tuesday's high, 63.
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0: Big Country Gold. Mike Grisdale, just before 7 a.m. We're on a roll here with some mild October weather, but could see some rain developing today. Hope everyone had a chance to get out and enjoy that beautiful weekend. Lots of activities, lots of great weather, and lots of things to do here in the Straits area. Won't last for much longer, though, will it? Current conditions in the Straits area. Cloudy skies. It's 58 in the Rivertown.
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2: USA Radio News. I'm John Summers. President Trump and Secretary of State Rubio consider firing U.S. Ambassador to Greece, Kimberly Guilfoyle, after a series of reports alleging she engaged in improper and possibly illegal conduct before and during her tenure in Athens. A senior U.S. official said Sunday Trump and Rubio will likely decide on what action to take this week. President Trump says Russia and Ukraine agreed to an energy ceasefire in the four-and-a-half-year-old war, but he offered no details on it. Kyiv reported continued attacks by Moscow on energy sites after his statement. The president says Putin's interested.
3: President Putin would like to see a settlement strongly. And look, he's freeing up a lot of oil for the world. A good thing. By the way, at a very low price.
2: Trump said it was time for Ukraine to get a new president, suggesting Zelensky hasn't done enough to end the war. Hurricane Simon pounds Mexico's Pacific coast as a Category 3 storm. Powerful winds and rain are hitting areas between the Sierra Madre and the ocean. Its maximum sustained winds have weakened to 120 miles per hour, but it remains dangerous. The U.S. National Hurricane Center warns of catastrophic wind, life-threatening storm surges, and heavy rainfall. Here's the center's Philippe Papin.
4: Basically moving very close or parallel to the coast currently, but it's getting a little bit closer. So anywhere from there's like the tip here, the westernmost tip of the mainland Mexico called Cabo Corrientes, and that's the area that's most likely to kind of get a direct hit from the system.
2: South Korea's military says North Korea fired multiple ballistic missiles toward its eastern waters, adding to a recent streak in weapons demonstrations. South Korea's Joint Chiefs of Staff said the missiles were fired from an area around the North Korean capital of Pyongyang. From America's News Network, USA Radio News.
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2: Michigan Senate race has become a battle over Democratic nominee Abdul El-Sayed. Republicans have spent tens of millions of dollars to portray him as a dangerous radical, as El-Sayed responds by traveling across Michigan, meeting voters, and focusing on health care and the cost of living. But the progressive candidate has also embraced confrontation with President Trump and Republican opponents.

0: President Mike Rogers. A man whose toddler was among eight people killed in a mass shooting in Erie, Pennsylvania, says the gunman was a grandfather who never seemed distressed or out of the ordinary. Julius Windham said Sunday he believed the 45-year-old shooter's affable demeanor was a front.
1: Erie Police Chief Rick Laura.
2: It's a horrific scene. There was a large loss of life inside that residence and outside that residence. We will not speculate about a motive or release information that could compromise this investigation.
1: All audio courtesy of WJET. I'm Donna Warder.
0: Pope Leo XIV announced he undergoes surgery to remove a nodular lesion on his lung in the first major health event of his 17-month pontificate. The lesion was found at an early stage and doctors say is well localized.
3: This is the first major health scare that we know about Pope Leo. He's 71 years old and we understand he's quite sporty. He plays tennis and swims.
0: That's correspondent Nicole Winfield. I'm John Summers, USA Radio News.
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6: Partly to mostly cloudy today, chance of rain this afternoon, and some mild temperatures. Complete forecast with Tim O'Brien coming up. WCBY News, I'm Mike Grisdale. Firefighters in the EUP were dispatched Sunday afternoon to a blaze at the GFL landfill in Chippewa County. Dafter firefighters suspected that it was ignited by several lithium batteries discarded improperly. GFL personnel aided response efforts by operating front-end loaders to cover the flames with soil. No injuries reported. The landfill located about 10 miles south of Sault Ste. Marie. Democratic Senate candidate Abdul El-Sayed campaigned in Traverse City over the weekend. He'll be in northern Michigan again later this week, appearing in Sault Ste. Marie Friday, Saturday in Petoskey. Sayed will meet Republican candidate Mike Rogers in another debate, October 21st. Rogers also has campaign stops in northern Michigan later this month. And according to the Detroit News, this is already the most expensive race in Michigan history, with more than $200 million spent already. The historic Round Island Lighthouse that greets visitors to Mackinac Island is getting some help through a new partnership between the U.S. Forest Service and the Round Island Lighthouse Preservation Society. The Hiawatha National Forest says it will support maintenance and repairs to protect the lighthouse from deterioration caused by harsh Great Lakes weather. The project, being funded through the Great American Outdoors Act, it's expected to take place over the next 3 years. Later today in St. Ignace, city police are hosting an open house and ribbon cutting at their new police station. This will be at the Indian Trails bus stop, 700 US 2. There will be a cookout, kids' activities, music, and tours, 4 p.m. till 6 p.m., and the public is welcome. This is Spirit Week at Sheboygan High School, leading up to homecoming activities Friday and Saturday. Different themes for dress-up each day this week at Sheboygan High School. Instead of a football game Friday, they're doing a powder puff game between the senior girls and junior girls. There will be a homecoming parade Friday in downtown Sheboygan. And the homecoming festivities conclude Saturday night with a dance at the high school.
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10: For Sheboygan, Indian River, and the Straits of Mackinac, mostly cloudy skies today.

0: Today, a chance of showers this afternoon, high around 73. Temps falling to the upper 60s afternoon. Southwest winds 5 to 10. A chance of showers and thunderstorms tonight, low 50. Showers and thunderstorms tomorrow, Tuesday's high 63. Wednesday, mostly cloudy, high 59. A chance of showers Thursday, high 59. A look ahead to the end of the week, showers on Friday, high 53. That's your forecast. I'm Tim O'Brien. Have a great Monday.
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Mike Grisdale to help start your Monday here in the Straits area. Partly to mostly cloudy, maybe an afternoon shower, and some milder temperatures again today. Complete forecast with Tim O'Brien coming up. Another update from the Michigan News Network later this hour. 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

0: States Powerball jackpot worth $538 million. In sports, yesterday in Arizona, it was all Honolulu blue and silver. The Lions beat the Cardinals 45-21. Jahmyr Gibbs ran for 151 yards and two touchdowns. Jared Goff threw for three TDs and also ran one in. Lions improved to 3-2. They're on a bye week. Detroit's next game will be October 25th at home against Green Bay. Other NFL scores yesterday, Packers beat the Bears 31-7. Vikings remain undefeated, beating the Saints 23-13. Sunday night football went to overtime before the Ravens beat the Falcons 30-23. Monday night football has Buffalo at the LA Chargers. That's 8:15 on ABC and ESPN. College football, Michigan State made a strong comeback against Illinois before losing in overtime, 38-37. Sparty is 2-4. They're home again next Saturday, hosting Northwestern. Michigan had the weekend off. Wolverines are 3-2 and home this Saturday against Penn State. And the new college football poll has Georgia as the new number one team in the country. Baseball playoffs, NLCS, got underway last night. Tarek Skubal on the mound for the Dodgers, but it was the Brewers taking game one, 2-1. Game two later today, 5 o'clock on Fox. Game one of the ALCS tonight has Cleveland at Tampa Bay, 8 o'clock on TBS and True TV. Detroit Tigers infielder Kevin McGonigal has been named the 2026 Baseball America MLB Rookie of the Year. NHL, after losing to the Canadiens Saturday night 1-0, Red Wings back on home ice tomorrow against Dallas. NBA, after losing to the Wizards in overtime Saturday night, Pistons are off till Wednesday, travel to Minnesota for another preseason game. In NASCAR, Brent Cruz the winner, the Blue Cross NC 300 at Charlotte Motor Speedway. High school sports over the weekend. St. Ignace Saints football team won their homecoming, beating Rudyard 34-18. Inland Lakes lost a tough one Friday night, falling to Pickford 36-30 in double overtime. Sheboygan boys soccer home Tuesday against Kingsley. Sheboygan volleyball home Tuesday against Grayling. Birthdays on the radio later this morning. Happens in the 9 o'clock hour. Give us a call. 231-627-9005.
1: 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He took $64,000 from the scam industry and wrote a law to make scamming disabled veterans legal. Unbelievable. Bergman loves to pat veterans on their back when he's here, but he stabs us in the back in Washington. 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Jack Bergman broke his. There is a good reason that the American Legion, VFW, and Disabled American Veterans oppose Bergman on this. 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
1: Big Country Gold. For the Straits of Mackinac, Indian River, and Sheboygan. Today, mostly cloudy. A chance of showers this afternoon, high around 73. Temps falling to the upper 60s this afternoon. A chance of showers and thunderstorms tonight, low 50. Showers and thunderstorms tomorrow, high 63. Mostly cloudy on Wednesday, high 59. A look ahead to Thursday, a chance of showers, high 59.
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2: I'm Jay Dennis. Two wildfires burning in the Upper Peninsula. The Ridge Fire has burned more than 250 acres north of Marquette, while a smaller fire has begun burning an area of about 30 acres near the Craig Lake State Park in Baraga County. Officials say the fires are burning in difficult-to-reach areas, forcing nearly all containment efforts into the air. On Sunday, some residents were evacuated from their homes and others near Marquette told to get ready to leave at a moment's notice. So far, no one has been hurt. Gas prices in Michigan up 19 cents from a week ago. Michigan drivers now paying an average of $4.66 a gallon for regular. That price 35 cents more than this time last month and $1.73 more than this time last year. Diesel prices in Michigan also remain high with an average of $6.49 a gallon. The greenhouse at Grand Valley State University will be a hopping place this week. MNN's Beth Fisher reports it's because of one very aromatic flower.
3: The Barbara Kinchy Greenhouse is home to the corpse flower, which is expected to bloom in the next week or so. Greenhouse supervisor Christina Hipshire says there's a lot of interest because the flower smells like roadkill when it blooms.
4: I think it's very beautiful. It's a really dark burgundy kind of outer frill. The spadix on ours is a nice yellow. It's intriguing. It's interesting.
3: Hipshire says the greenhouse will be open to the public this week for people to see the corpse flower 10 to 6. Once it blooms, it'll be open till 10 p.m. Beth Fisher, Michigan News Network.
2: Police say a teenage prank was to blame for a fire and evacuation at a high school late last week. Ottawa County officials say a 16-year-old Grand Haven High School student set fire to a toilet paper dispenser. This happened on Thursday. It spread and caused smoke to pour through the building. Officials are tallying up the total damage and working to determine if they will file any charges. I'm Jay Dennis for the Michigan News Network.
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11: For Indian River, Sheboygan, and the Straits of Mackinac, mostly cloudy skies, a chance of showers afternoon today. High 73, falling to the upper 60s through the afternoon. A chance of showers and thunderstorms tonight, low 50. Tomorrow, showers and thunderstorms. Tuesday's high, 63.
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0: Big Country Gold, Jim Croce. Don't mess around with Jim. Mike Grisdale, Monday, just after 8 o'clock. Had some wonderful weather to enjoy, plenty of activities over the weekend in the Straits area. Looks like we might have some rain moving in by the end of the day today. Currently in the Straits area, we do have cloud cover, 58 in the river town.
1: Serving Sheboygan in the Straits area for 70 years, this is WCBY. Sheboygan!
2: USA Radio News, I'm John Summers. Correspondent Joseph Fetterman reports Saudi Arabia's main international airport came under attack again over the weekend.
3: Saudi authorities say a projectile struck a passenger terminal at the Riyadh airport. This comes a day after another attack killed 12 people and wounded over 300 others. The Saudis have blamed Yemen's Houthi rebel group for these attacks.
2: Hurricane Simon pounded Mexico's Pacific coast as a Category 4 storm. Its eye moved offshore Sunday as its most powerful winds and rain slammed people living between the Sierra Madre and the ocean. The storm's maintaining extremely dangerous strength, sustaining winds of 140 miles per hour. Robbie Berg's a meteorologist with the Hurricane Center.
4: We don't expect that Simon is going to reach the United States, likely to parallel the west coast of Mexico and eventually move inland and dissipate.
2: Experts at the Hurricane Center say the most likely place for a direct hit is Cabo Corrientes. The remnants of what was Hurricane Isaias brought heavy rain and flooding risks to parts of the central Appalachians and mid-Atlantic region. The storm, which hit Florida as a Category 2 hurricane, caused at least four deaths. In an AP interview, Florida Power and Light spokesperson Sarah Gatewood said the hurricane did a lot of damage to their power lines.
5: We saw a lot of wind damage, particularly in parts of our service area. So a lot of trees and other debris that are either affecting the lines or have taken, you know, knocked lines down, or even just affecting our ability to get into those work areas. So that's why we partner with vegetation crews. They work hand in hand with our line workers to clear out all of the trees and other vegetation that is causing damage or are blocking access so that our crews can get in there and get to work.
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1: Authorities say a man killed 8 people, including a pregnant woman, children, and other relatives at his home in Erie, Pennsylvania. He then took his own life.
2: Erie Police Chief Rick Laura.
3: It's a horrific scene. There was a large loss of life inside that residence and outside that residence. We will not speculate about a motive or release information that could compromise this investigation.
2: All audio courtesy of WJET. I'm Donna Warder.
1: Authorities charged 35-year-old Eric Lewis with homicide for the alleged killing of a police officer early Saturday morning. 40-year-old Shane Seiber was shot and killed in West Philadelphia after responding to a report of a man with a gun. Panama's government declared a state of emergency following 2 powerful earthquakes which shook the country. The quakes, with magnitudes of 7.7 and 6.6, both just 6 miles deep, caused damage across all 10 provinces and 2 indigenous territories,
4: causing buildings to collapse and led to evacuations Friday. Seismologists recorded numerous aftershocks, some as strong as 5.8. Despite the destruction, no deaths have been reported. Panama's strict building codes may have helped limit casualties. Still, people are sleeping in the streets because they are nervous. The Panama Canal is operating normally, and the airport has reopened. I'm Julie Walker.
1: I'm John Summers, USA Radio News.
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7: Partly to mostly cloudy today, chance of rain this afternoon, and some mild temperatures. Complete forecast with Tim O'Brien coming up. WCBY News, I'm Mike Grisdale. Firefighters in the EUP were dispatched Sunday afternoon to a blaze at the GFL landfill in Chippewa County. Dafter firefighters suspected that it was ignited by several lithium batteries discarded improperly. GFL personnel aided response efforts by operating front-end loaders to cover the flames with soil. No injuries reported. The landfill located about 10 miles south of Sault Ste. Marie. Democratic Senate candidate Abdul El-Sayed campaigned in Traverse City over the weekend. He'll be in northern Michigan again later this week, appearing in Sault Ste. Marie Friday, Saturday in Petoskey. Syed will meet Republican candidate Mike Rogers in another debate October 21st. Rogers also has campaign stops in northern Michigan later this month. And according to the Detroit News, this is already the most expensive race in Michigan history, with more than $200 million spent already. The historic Round Island Lighthouse that greets visitors to Mackinac Island is getting some help through a new partnership between the U.S. Forest Service and the Round Island Lighthouse Preservation Society. The Hiawatha National Forest says it will support maintenance and repairs to protect the lighthouse from deterioration caused by harsh Great Lakes weather. The project, being funded through the Great American Outdoors Act, it's expected to take place over the next 3 years. Later today in St. Ignace, city police are hosting an open house and ribbon cutting at their new police station. This will be at the Indian Trails bus stop, 700 US 2. There will be a cookout, kids' activities, music, and tours, 4 p.m. till 6 p.m., and the public is welcome. This is Spirit Week at Sheboygan High School, leading up to homecoming activities Friday and Saturday. Different themes for dress up each day this week at Sheboygan High School. Instead of a football game Friday, they're doing a powder puff game between the senior girls and junior girls. There will be a homecoming parade Friday in downtown Sheboygan. And the homecoming festivities conclude Saturday night with a dance at the high school.

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4: For Sheboygan, Indian River, and the Straits of Mackinac, mostly cloudy skies today. A chance of showers this afternoon. High around 73. Temps falling the upper 60s afternoon. Southwest winds 5 to 10. A chance of showers and thunderstorms tonight. Low 50. Showers and thunderstorms tomorrow. Tuesday's high 63. Wednesday, mostly cloudy. High 59. A chance of showers Thursday. High 59. A look ahead to the end of the week. Showers on Friday. High 53. That's your forecast. I'm Tim O'Brien. Have a great Monday.
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0: 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Mike Grisdale to help start your Monday here in the Straits area. Partly to mostly cloudy, maybe an afternoon shower, and some milder temperatures again today. Complete forecast with Tim O'Brien coming up. Another update from the Michigan News Network later this hour. USA Radio News at the top of the hour. Tonight's Powerball jackpot worth $538 million. In sports, yesterday in Arizona, it was all Honolulu blue and silver. The Lions beat the Cardinals 45-21. Jahmyr Gibbs ran for 151 yards and two touchdowns. Jared Goff threw for three TDs and also ran one in. Lions improved to 3-2. They're on a bye week. Detroit's next game will be October 25th at home against Green Bay. Other NFL scores yesterday, Packers beat the Bears 31-7. Vikings remain undefeated, beating the Saints 23-13. Sunday night football went to overtime before the Ravens beat the Falcons 30-23. Monday night football has Buffalo at the LA Chargers. That's 8:15 on ABC and ESPN. College football, Michigan State made a strong comeback against Illinois before losing in overtime, 38-37. Sparty is 2-4. They're home again next Saturday, hosting Northwestern. Michigan had the weekend off. Wolverines are 3-2 and home this Saturday against Penn State. And the new college football poll has Georgia as the new number one team in the country. Baseball playoffs, NLCS, got underway last night. Tarek Skubal on the mound for the Dodgers, but it was the Brewers taking Game 1, 2-1. Game 2 later today, 5 o'clock on Fox. Game 1 of the ALCS tonight has Cleveland at Tampa Bay, 8 o'clock on TBS and True TV. Detroit Tigers infielder Kevin McGonigal has been named the 2026 Baseball America MLB Rookie of the Year. NHL, after losing to the Canadiens Saturday night 1-0, Red Wings back on home ice tomorrow against Dallas. NBA, after losing to the Wizards in overtime Saturday night, Pistons are off till Wednesday, travel to Minnesota for another preseason game. In NASCAR, Brent Cruz the winner, the Blue Cross NC 300 at Charlotte Motor Speedway. High school sports over the weekend. St. Ignace Saints football team won their homecoming, beating Rudyard 34-18. Inland Lakes lost a tough one Friday night, falling to Pickford 36-30 in double overtime. Sheboygan boys soccer home Tuesday against Kingsley. Sheboygan volleyball home Tuesday against Grayling. Birthdays on the radio later this morning. Happens in the 9 o'clock hour. Give us a call. 231-627-9005.
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2: Have you ever felt like you just can't stop eating certain foods no matter how hard you try? Well, this might be more than a lack of willpower. Researchers at my alma mater, the University of Michigan, report that about 1 in 7 older adults in this country now meet the clinical definition of being addicted to ultra-processed foods, using a standard as strict as the one for tobacco and alcohol. Among women, ages 50 to 64, it's even higher, about 1 in 5. So here's what you need to hear. This is not a character flaw. These foods are engineered with just the right mix of salt, fat, and sugar to hit what is called the bliss point, which can override your brain's off switch. This sounds like you. Be kind to yourself. And then start small. Knock out one processed food at a time with something wholesome and keep yourself satisfied that way. I'm Dr. Sanjay Gupta, helping you live a better life.
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0: 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I'm Brianne Crittenden, and I'm running for the Sheboygan Board of Directors for our PING co-op. 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
2: Greg Abbas says you don't have to wait till the whitetail breeding season, known as the rut, to call them in.
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5: 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For the Straits of Mackinac, Indian River, and Sheboygan. Today, mostly cloudy. A chance of showers this afternoon, high around 73. Temps falling to the upper 60s this afternoon. A chance of showers and thunderstorms tonight, low 50. Showers and thunderstorms tomorrow, high 63. Mostly cloudy on Wednesday, high 59. A look ahead to Thursday, a chance of showers, high 59.
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7: Well, there's always been groups of people that never could see eye to eye. But I always thought if they ever had a chance to sit down and talk face to face, they might realize they got a lot in common.

Well, I was sitting in a coffee shop, just having a cup to pass the time, swapping rodeo stories with this old cowboy friend of mine, when some motorcycle riders started snickering in the back and started poking fun at my friend's hat. And one old boy said, "Hey, Tex, where'd you park your horse?" A friend just pulled his hat down low, but they couldn't be ignored. One husky fella said, "I think I'll rip that hat right off your head." That's when my friend turned around, and this is what he said.

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My nephew skinned the rattler that makes up this old hat band. But back in 69, he died in Vietnam. Now, the eagle feather was given to me by an Indian friend of mine. But someone ran him down somewhere around that Arizona line. And a real special lady gave me this hat pin. But I don't know if I'll ever see her again.

Now if your leather jacket means to you what this hat means to me, then I guess we understand each other and we'll just let it be. But if you still think it's funny, man, you got my back up against the wall. And if you touch my hat, you're gonna have to fight us all. 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But when my friend turned back towards me, I noticed his old hat brim, well, it was turned up in a big old Texas grin.

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2: I'm Jay Dennis. No injuries after a fire broke out at a Chippewa County landfill. Crews were called to the GFL landfill site in Dafter Township just after 1:30 Sunday afternoon. Authorities believe that fire was caused by lithium-ion batteries mixed in with regular trash. Officials say always dispose of lithium-ion batteries at a dedicated hazardous waste facility. Police on the hunt for an armed suspect in the Metro Detroit city of Taylor.
3: Police say around 4:15, officers responded to reports of shots fired near Party and Wick Roads. That's where two victims were found with gunshot wounds. Both are in stable condition. Investigators are now looking for 19-year-old Joseph Garcia of Taylor, who they say fled the scene on foot.
4: Miranda Richardson for the Michigan News Network.
2: Breast Cancer Awareness Month is a reminder that early detection can save lives, and Michigan officials say that help is available even for women who can't afford a screening.
5: Michigan health officials are urging women to stay up to date on breast and cervical cancer screenings. An estimated 9,900 Michigan residents will be diagnosed with breast cancer this year, and about 1,320 are expected to die from the disease. As part of Breast Cancer Awareness Month, the Michigan Department of Health and Human Services reminds Michigan women to stay up to date on cervical and breast cancer screenings. Officials say finding cancer early can make a big difference when breast cancer is caught at the earliest stages. The five-year survival rate is nearly 99%. Michigan also offers help with mammograms and pap tests for eligible uninsured and low-income residents. For more information, call 844-446-8727. Jackie Page, the Michigan News Network.
2: A symbol of American and Canadian friendship to fly along the Detroit River between the U.S. and Canada today. It is Canadian Thanksgiving, and the Downtown Detroit Partnership will fly that banner with the message Detroit and Canada are bridged in friendship. I'm Jay Dennis for the Michigan News Network.
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8: The Lions got back to their winning ways yesterday with a dominating 45-21 victory over the Arizona Cardinals out in Phoenix. The game started off on the wrong foot for Detroit as they went 3-and-out on each of their first three drives and trailed 7-0 after one quarter. Jahmyr Gibbs eventually got the Lions over the hump with a score on Detroit's first drive of the second quarter. That marked the first of seven straight scoring drives for Detroit, which tallied six touchdowns and a field goal during that stretch. Gibbs finished the game with 25 carries, five receptions, 207 total yards, and two touchdowns. Jared Goff was surgical again as he went 19 for 30 for 271 yards and three touchdowns. He became one of only a handful of quarterbacks in NFL history to start a season with 12 touchdown passes and zero interceptions in the first five games. Two of his TD passes last night went to Jameson Williams, while the other landed in the hands of Sam Laporta. Now the Lions look to get rested and healthy with the bye this weekend. I'm Brendan Shabath for the Michigan News Network.
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2: For Indian River, Sheboygan, and the Straits of Mackinac, mostly cloudy skies, a chance of showers afternoon today. High 73, falling to the upper 60s through the afternoon. A chance of showers and thunderstorms tonight, low 50. Tomorrow, showers and thunderstorms. Tuesday's high 63.
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1: USA Radio News. I'm John Summers. World Health Organization says it still doesn't know what caused the death of a young worker at a Russian lab focused on plague and other illnesses. Initial unconfirmed reports suggest pneumonic plague, a severe disease less common than bubonic plague. The WHO mentions a purported second case, which Russia denies. Post-tropical Hurricane Rachel battered Southern California with rain and waves.
2: National Weather Service meteorologist Joe Sherrard in L.A. says it's the remnants of Tropical Storm Rachel, warm ocean water, low atmospheric pressure, and winds into the coast.
3: All that caused the ocean to rise about almost 2 feet above the predicted tide level. So it was almost 8 foot tides that moved in. With the surf.
2: I'm Julie Walker.
1: President Trump says Ukraine needs a new leader, suggesting President Volodymyr Zelensky hasn't done enough to end the war with Russia. Speaking at the White House Saturday, Trump said Zelensky has lost 30% of Ukraine and millions have died. He also said the war would not have started if he had been president in 2022. Meanwhile, Russian strikes killed at least 20 people in Ukraine's Zaporizhia area Saturday. Krista Pike, who survived Tennessee's attempt to execute her by lethal injection, has been moved back to prison where she was housed for 30 years.
4: Pike on September 30th survived a double dose of pentobarbital as the state tried to put her to death for a 1995 beating and stabbing of a classmate when Pike was 18 years old. The lethal injection didn't work. Pike's attorneys say she's grateful to first responders and her medical team for their care. According to the Death Penalty Information Center, Pike is the first person to survive after receiving a lethal injection during an execution. I'm Donna Water.
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1: The Department of Justice is investigating whether the decision of the White House television press pool to halt coverage of President Donald Trump last month violated antitrust law. Emily Covington, a department spokesperson, says group boycotts among business competitors might violate U.S. law. President Trump openly encouraged Democratic Senator John Fetterman of Pennsylvania to switch parties and become a Republican just weeks before the midterm elections could reshape control of Congress. "I'd love to see him as a Republican," Trump told reporters at Joint Base Andrews Saturday as he returned to Washington from a rally in Tennessee. "He does better as a Republican than he does as a Democrat," Trump added. The U.S. imposed sanctions on the International Criminal Court as part of its effort to dismantle the tribunal. Correspondent Molly Quell reports from The Hague.
7: Secretary of State Marco Rubio says the tribunal has overstepped its mandate.
8: "We don't need that court, and we don't want it. But now globalist experts that are an ocean away, they don't care what you think. They want the International Criminal Court to do more, including the prosecution of American citizens and service members that are defending their country. They want to prosecute Border Patrol agents that are protecting our nation's borders, and they want to prosecute our elected leaders."
7: The sanctions will cut the ICC off from financial services, but Washington has given U.S. companies and individuals

0: 6 months to wind down their operations with the ICC.
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8: Partly to mostly cloudy today, chance of rain this afternoon, and some mild temperatures. Complete forecast with Tim O'Brien coming up. WCBY News, I'm Mike Grisdale. Firefighters in the EUP were dispatched Sunday afternoon to a blaze at the GFL landfill in Chippewa County. Dafter firefighters suspected that it was ignited by several lithium batteries discarded improperly. GFL personnel aided response efforts by operating front-end loaders to cover the flames with soil. No injuries reported. The landfill located about 10 miles south of Sault Ste. Marie. Democratic Senate candidate Abdul El Sayed campaigned in Traverse City over the weekend. He'll be in northern Michigan again later this week, appearing in Sault Ste. Marie Friday, Saturday in Petoskey. Sayed will meet Republican candidate Mike Rogers in another debate October 21st. Rogers also has campaign stops in northern Michigan later this month. And according to the Detroit News, this is already the most expensive race in Michigan history, with more than $200 million spent already. The historic Round Island Lighthouse that greets visitors to Mackinac Island is getting some help through a new partnership between the U.S. Forest Service and the Round Island Lighthouse Preservation Society. The Hiawatha National Forest says it will support maintenance and repairs to protect the lighthouse from deterioration caused by harsh Great Lakes weather. The project, being funded through the Great American Outdoors Act, it's expected to take place over the next 3 years. Later today in St. Ignace, city police are hosting an open house and ribbon cutting at their new police station. This will be at the Indian Trails bus stop, 700 US 2. There will be a cookout, kids' activities, music, and tours, 4 p.m. till 6 p.m., and the public is welcome. This is Spirit Week at Sheboygan High School, leading up to homecoming activities Friday and Saturday. Different themes for dress-up each day this week at Sheboygan High School. Instead of a football game Friday, they're doing a powder puff game between the senior girls and junior girls. There will be a homecoming parade Friday in downtown Sheboygan. And the homecoming festivities conclude Saturday night with a dance at the high school.
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12: For Sheboygan, Indian River, and the Straits of Mackinac, mostly cloudy skies today. A chance of showers this afternoon. High around 73. Temps falling the upper 60s afternoon. Southwest winds 5 to 10. A chance of showers and thunderstorms tonight, low 50. Showers and thunderstorms tomorrow, Tuesday's high 63. Wednesday, mostly cloudy, high 59. A chance of showers Thursday, high 59. A look ahead to the end of the week, showers on Friday, high 53.
13: That's your forecast. I'm Tim O'Brien. Have a great Monday.
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0: Welcome to Monday. Mike Grisdale, chance to check out the birthdays this morning. It's October 12th. Joe Hemeniak of Pelston. Happy birthday, Joseph. 31 candles tonight. Lisa Bedell getting calls from Sheboygan and Riggsville. Happy birthday, Lisa, family, friends, and co-workers. Valerie Witt of Sheboygan is on the list. 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Zach Maston, Sheboygan. 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Birthdays for October 12th include Heather Crawford, Larry Gunnarsson, and Harry Trost. Also on the 12th, John Paquette, Michael Smidra from the Mackinac Gang. Belated birthday wishes over the weekend. We had Mabel Spensley, Jenna Morins, Grand Rapids area, long-distance birthday wishes from relatives up north. Other belated birthday wishes, we had Art Newsom, Heather O'Brien, Violet Darrow, and Jennifer Horn. Danny Ranville on Saturday, also Kim Wallen on the 10th. Belated birthday wishes included Cody Russell, Mia Martin, Cindy Taylor, Matthew Ginnup, Jason Karunk, Dawson Granger, and Andy Zilla. I think that brings us up to date, right? All the birthdays and belated birthdays. We do it each weekday morning on Big Country Gold. If you have birthdays or anniversaries to report, let us know. 231-627-9005.
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0: 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There will be a Feeding America food distribution in St. Ignace this coming week, Wednesday, October 14th, at the Little Bear East Arena from 11 a.m. till 1 p.m., sponsored by Melody Montcalm, serving those in need. 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Sheboygan's State of the Community for 2026. That event coming up this Thursday at the Sheboygan Opera House, put together by the Sheboygan Area Chamber of Commerce, starts with a networking event ahead of time at 4:30 in the City Fire Hall. The presentations in the Opera House begin Thursday at 5:30. Tickets available at theoperahouse.org. The St. John Lutheran Church of Sheboygan is having a lunch and craft fair Saturday, October 17th, 9 a.m. till 3 p.m. Lots of craft vendors and lunch by Jackie Tallman. The public is welcome. That's October 17th at St. John Lutheran on North Straits Highway. Call 231-627-5149. The Sheboygan Children's Trail is hosting an event for the families Saturday, October 24th from 1 till 3. Featured book will be Clifford's Halloween. Scooby-Doo's Mystery Machine will be there. They'll have a little trick-or-treating, music, and door prizes. Everyone is welcome. The Children's Trail, October 24th. It's located behind Major City Park off Cleveland Avenue on the east side of the Sheboygan River. The Coast Guard Cutter Mackinac in Sheboygan will be hosting a haunted ship later this month. It's a family-friendly event Friday, October 30th. Kid-friendly tours aboard the Mackinac from 5 till 6:30. A full haunted ship afterwards. Admission is free. 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This is October 30th, the Coast Guard Cutter Mackinac on the Sheboygan River. Mackinac City Chamber of Commerce hosting their annual Big Gala, November 4th, at the Headlands International Dark Sky Park. 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
2: I'm Jay Dennis. Police in Detroit looking for multiple suspects in connection with a quadruple shooting that left one man dead over the weekend. MNN's Charlie Langton was at the scene.
3: Four people shot Saturday night, one man dead, and a 14-year-old boy shot in the stomach and chest. Two others were shot. They will survive. The man killed was wearing a tether and carrying a gun. Police do believe that there were more than one shooters.
2: Some sobering figures when it comes to the possible sale of Chinese brand vehicles in the U.S.
4: Chinese brand vehicles, even if they're made here in the U.S., would cost about what a typical used vehicle costs today. That could make the Chinese brands very attractive. The firm Mobility Global says with that in mind, Chinese brands could take an 11% U.S. market share by 2038 if restrictions like today's high tariffs are lifted. The report says there's a low to moderate possibility that we could see Chinese brand vehicles built and sold in the U.S. over the next decade.
5: Jeff Gilbert for the Michigan News Network.
2: Some people are already casting their ballots for the November election, and all voters will see two statewide ballot proposals. One will ask whether to call a convention to rewrite the state's constitution. That's a proposal that's on the ballot automatically every 16 years, but voters have rejected it in every election cycle since 1878. Proposal 2 was pushed by a group called Michiganders for Money Out of Politics and would prohibit government contractors and state-regulated utilities like Blue Cross and Consumers Energy from making contributions to lawmakers. After Sunday night's win over the Arizona Cardinals, Detroit Lions coach Dan Campbell presented the winning game ball to the family of radio announcer Dan Miller, whose wife Cynthia died over the weekend. Cynthia Miller died on Saturday after complications from a battle with cancer. She was 63. I'm Jay Dennis for the Michigan News Network.
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1: WCBY Sports. Yesterday in Arizona, it was all Honolulu blue and silver as the Detroit Lions put on an offensive display, beating the Cardinals 45-21. Jahmyr Gibbs ran for 151 yards and two touchdowns. Jared Goff threw for three TDs, also ran one in. Lions improved to 3-2. They are on a bye week. Detroit's next game, October 25th, when they host Green Bay. A somber note, though, over the weekend. Cynthia Miller, wife of longtime Detroit Lions radio play-by-play announcer Dan Miller, passed away Saturday following a battle with cancer. Miller was replaced on Sunday's broadcast by Tigers broadcaster Jason Bonetti. Dan and Cindy Miller were married for 33 years and have four children. Other NFL scores yesterday, Packers beat the Bears 31-7. Vikings remain undefeated, beating the Saints 23-13. Sunday night football went to overtime before the Ravens beat the Falcons 30-23. Monday night football has Buffalo at the LA Chargers. College football, Michigan State made a strong comeback in the second half against Illinois before losing in overtime Saturday, 38-37. Sparty drops to 2-4. They're home again next Saturday when they host Northwestern. Meanwhile, Michigan had the weekend off. Wolverines are home this Saturday against Penn State. Central Michigan lost at Ohio 31-14. Chippewas host Western Michigan this coming Saturday. And Georgia is the new number one team in the country after beating Alabama Saturday night while Texas was upset by Oklahoma. Baseball playoffs. NLCS got underway last night. Tarek Skubal on the mound for the Dodgers, but the Brewers ended up taking Game 1 2-1. Game 2 later today, 5 o'clock on Fox. Game 1 of the ALCS tonight has Cleveland at Tampa Bay, 8 o'clock on TBS and True TV. Another baseball note, Detroit Tigers infielder Kevin McGonigal has been named the 2026 Baseball America MLB Rookie of the Year. NHL, after losing to the Canadiens Saturday night, 1-0, Red Wings back on home ice tomorrow against Dallas. Red Wings hockey this season right here on WCBY. NBA, after losing to the Wizards in overtime Saturday night, Pistons are off until Wednesday when they travel to Minnesota for another preseason game. Detroit opens the regular season October 20th against the Celtics. In NASCAR, Brent Cruz won the Blue Cross NC 300 at Charlotte Motor Speedway over the weekend. High school football over the weekend, St. Ignace Saints won their homecoming, beating Rudyard 34-18. Pickford beat Inland Lakes 36-30 in double overtime. And Petoskey shut out Alpena 35-0. Sheboygan boys soccer will be home Tuesday against Kingsley. Sheboygan volleyball home Tuesday against Grayling.
2: 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For the Straits of Mackinac, Indian River, and Sheboygan, mostly cloudy through the afternoon, a chance of showers and a high of 73, temps falling to the upper 60s. A chance of showers and thunderstorms tonight, low 50. Showers and thunderstorms tomorrow, high 73.
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0: We're 70 years old, and we're WCBY. Sheboygan.
1: USA Radio News. I'm John Summers. President Trump says Russia and Ukraine agreed to an energy ceasefire in the four-and-a-half-year-old war, but he offered no details on it. Kyiv reported continued attacks by Moscow on energy sites after his statement. The president says Putin's interested.
2: President Putin would like to see a settlement strongly. And look, he's freeing up a lot of oil for the world. A good thing. By the way, at a very low price.
1: Trump said it was time for Ukraine to get a new president, suggesting Zelensky hasn't done enough to end the war. President Trump and Secretary of State Rubio consider firing U.S. Ambassador to Greece, Kimberly Guilfoyle, after a series of reports alleging she engaged in improper and possibly illegal conduct before and during her tenure in Athens. A senior U.S. official said Sunday Trump and Rubio will likely decide on what action to take this week. South Korea's military says North Korea fired multiple ballistic missiles toward its eastern waters, adding to a recent streak in weapons demonstrations. South Korea's Joint Chiefs of Staff said the missiles were fired from an area around the North Korean capital of Pyongyang. Hurricane Simon pounds Mexico's Pacific coast as a Category 3 storm. Powerful winds and rain are hitting areas between the Sierra Madre and the ocean. Its maximum sustained winds have weakened to 120 miles per hour, but it remains dangerous. The U.S. National Hurricane Center warns of catastrophic wind, life-threatening storm surges, and heavy rainfall. Here's the center's Philippe Papin.
3: Basically moving very close or parallel to the coast currently, but it's getting a little bit closer. So anywhere from there's like the tip here, the westernmost tip of the mainland Mexico called Cabo Corrientes. And that's the area that's most likely to kind of get a direct hit from the system.
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1: Pope Leo XIV announced he undergoes surgery to remove a nodular lesion on his lung in the first major health event of his 17-month pontificate. The lesion was found at an early stage and doctors say is well localized.
5: This is the first major health scare that we know about Pope Leo. He's 71 years old and we understand he's quite sporty. He plays tennis and swims.
1: That's correspondent Nicole Winfield. Michigan's Senate race has become a battle over Democratic nominee Abdul El-Sayed. Republicans have spent tens of millions of dollars to portray him as a dangerous radical, as El-Sayed responds by traveling across Michigan, meeting voters, and focusing on health care and the cost of living. But the progressive candidate has also embraced confrontation with President Trump and Republican opponent Mike Rogers. A man whose toddler was among eight people killed in a mass shooting in Erie, Pennsylvania, says the gunman was a grandfather who never seemed distressed or out of the ordinary. Julius Windham said Sunday he believed the 45-year-old shooter's affable demeanor was a front.
6: Erie Police Chief Rick Laura.
7: It's a horrific scene. There was a large loss of life inside that residence and outside that residence. We will not speculate about a motive or release information that could compromise this investigation.
6: All audio courtesy of WJET. I'm Donna Warder.
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12: Weather. For Sheboygan, Indian River, and the Straits of Mackinac. A chance of showers through the afternoon, mostly cloudy skies. Temps fall into the upper 60s. A chance of showers and thunderstorms tonight, low 50. Tomorrow, showers and thunderstorms, high 63. Mostly cloudy midweek Wednesday, high 59. A chance of showers on Thursday, high 59. A look at Friday, showers, high 53. That's your forecast. I'm Tim O'Brien.
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2: I'm Jay Dennis. A Traverse City man is in jail for allegedly threatening his grandparents with a gun. The Grand Traverse County Sheriff's Office says the 27-year-old lives with his grandparents in Long Lake Township. The man allegedly got into an argument, threatened them, then fired multiple shots inside the home before fleeing the scene. No one was hurt. One man is dead after a shooting at a Genesee County apartment complex. That happened Sunday night at the Bristol Court Apartments in Genesee Township. Police found the victim lying dead of a gunshot wound in the grass outside. No suspects are in custody, but officials believe the incident was isolated and don't think there's any threat to the public. A former college campus in Michigan looking for a buyer, as MNN's Jackie Page reports.
3: The former Siena Heights University campus in Adrian is up for sale, and it's a big piece of property. We're talking about 64 acres and 23 buildings, including classrooms, athletic facilities, and student dorms. There's no asking price listed, and the campus could go to one buyer or be split up among several. Siena Heights announced it was closing in July of 2025 after struggling with declining enrollment and other financial challenges. The school opened more than a century ago in 1919. Now the question is, what comes next for the former campus?
2: And there's some excitement at Grand Valley State University as a corpse flower is expected to bloom in the next week. Supervisor of the Barbara Kinshi Greenhouse, Christina Hipshire, says it has a distinct aroma.
4: The coolest thing that people like to come and see is the stink, right? So they like to create a smell kind of similar to, I like to say, roadkill. And they do that for a reason, to attract flesh flies and carrion beetles. The coolest thing about them is they're exothermic, so they create their own heat, so that stink spreads really far and wide.
2: You can check out that corpse flower at the greenhouse this week, 10 to 6, and later in the evening once the flower ultimately blooms. Jay Dennis for the Michigan News Network.
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10: For the Straits of Mackinac, Indian River, and Sheboygan, mostly cloudy through the afternoon, a chance of showers and high of 73, temps falling to the upper 60s. A chance of showers and thunderstorms tonight, low 50. Showers and thunderstorms tomorrow, high 73.
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on a warm summer's evening, on a train bound for nowhere, I met up with a gambler. We were both too tired to sleep, so we took turns of staring out the window at the darkness till boredom overtook us.

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1: USA Radio News. I'm John Summers. Federal agents searched Democratic U.S. Representative Ilhan Omar's home as part of a criminal investigation. That's according to people familiar with the matter. They say the search was conducted by Homeland Security Investigations agents. The people were not authorized to publicly discuss an ongoing investigation and spoke on the condition of anonymity. Details about the investigation are unclear. The Justice Department said in a statement today, HSI agents executed a judicially authorized search warrant secured by the department in the Washington, D.C. area, but provided no other details. The remnants of what was Hurricane Isaias brought heavy rain and flooding risk to parts of the Central Appalachians and Mid-Atlantic region. The storm, which hit Florida as a Category 2 hurricane, caused at least four deaths. In an AP interview, Florida Power and Light spokesperson Sarah Gatewood said the hurricane did a lot of damage to their power lines.
2: We saw a lot of wind damage, particularly in parts of our service area. So a lot of trees and other debris that are either affecting the lines or have taken, you know, knocked lines down, or even just affecting our ability to get into those work areas. So that's why we partner with vegetation crews. They work hand in hand with our line workers to clear out all of the trees and other vegetation that is causing damage or are blocking access so that our crews can get in there and get to work.
1: Correspondent Joseph Fetterman reports Saudi Arabia's main international airport came under attack again over the weekend.
3: Saudi authorities say a projectile struck a passenger terminal at the Riyadh airport. This comes a day after another attack killed 12 people and wounded over 300 others. The Saudis have blamed Yemen's Houthi rebel group for these attacks.
1: From America's News Network, USA Radio News.
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1: Authorities say a man killed eight people, including a pregnant woman, children, and other relatives at his home in Erie, Pennsylvania. He then took his own life.
5: Erie Police Chief Rick Laura.
6: It's a horrific scene. There was a large loss of life inside that residence and outside that residence. We will not speculate about a motive or release information that could compromise this investigation.
5: All audio courtesy of WJET. I'm Donna Warder.
1: Panama's government declared a state of emergency following two powerful earthquakes which shook the country. The quakes, with magnitudes of 7.7 and 6.6, both just 6 miles deep, caused damage across all 10 provinces and two indigenous territories,
7: causing buildings to collapse and led to evacuations Friday. Seismologists recorded numerous aftershocks, some as strong as 5.8. Despite the destruction, no deaths have been reported. Panama's strict building codes may have helped limit casualties. Still, people are sleeping in the streets because they are nervous. The Panama Canal is operating normally, and the airport has reopened. I'm Julie Walker.
1: Authorities charged 35-year-old Eric Lewis with homicide for the alleged killing of a police officer early Saturday morning. 40-year-old Shane

0: Cyber was shot and killed in West Philadelphia after responding to a report of a man with a gun. I'm John Summers, USA Radio News.
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2: Big Country Gold. For Sheboygan, Indian River, and the Straits of Mackinac, a chance of showers through the afternoon, mostly cloudy skies, temps falling to the upper 60s. A chance of showers and thunderstorms tonight, low 50. Tomorrow, showers and thunderstorms, high 63. Mostly cloudy midweek Wednesday, high 59. A chance of showers on Thursday, high 59. A look into Friday, showers, high 53. That's your forecast. I'm Tim O'Brien.
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1: Here's why this vet isn't voting for Jack Bergman. So, a stamp company charges disabled veterans $10,000 to $20,000 to file VA claims they can legally file for free. Sounds illegal, right? The scammers were about to get shut down when Congressman Jack Bergman saw an opportunity to make a quick buck for his campaign. He took $64,000 from the scam industry and wrote a law to make scamming disabled veterans legal. Unbelievable. Bergman loves to pat veterans on their back when he's here, but he stabs us in the back in Washington. I grew up in northern Michigan, went to the Army, learned that respect is looking someone in the eye and keeping your word. Jack Bergman broke his. There is a good reason that the American Legion, VFW, and Disabled American Veterans oppose Bergman on this. Remember that when you vote, vets against Bergman, vote against Bergman.
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2: I'm Jay Dennis. A convicted murderer will not get a new trial. A judge in Muskegon County denied Jeffrey Willis's request for a retrial. Willis was convicted in 2017 and in 2018 for the deaths of two women, Jessica Heringa and Rebecca Blesch. Willis's lawyers say the prosecutor in charge of his murder trial fabricated evidence. An investigation by the Detroit News shows Michigan lawmakers spent thousands of dollars for out-of-state travel over the past 6 years. Greg Bowman reports a state senator from Detroit tops the list.
3: A surge in disclosed legislative travel sparking fresh debate over how taxpayer dollars are being spent in Lansing. Records obtained by the Detroit News show senators disclosed $82,000 for 59 out-of-state trips since 2020. While Detroit Democrat Sylvia Santana topped the list, other lawmakers' trips included a $3,000 venture to Ireland by Democrat Sean McCann and an Arizona conference by Republican Jim Runstedt. Defenders say national conferences provide valuable policy ideas. I'm Greg Bowman for the Michigan News Network.
2: Lions head coach Dan Campbell opened up his post-game press conference yesterday with an emotional dedication following the death of Cindy Miller, the wife of longtime play-by-play man Dan Miller. Campbell dedicated the game ball to the Miller family.
4: It's for him. And salt of the earth, man. Dan is salt of the earth. And I know this has been hard, but now I know Cindy's at peace, and we love you, Dan.
2: Dan Miller has been a Lions broadcaster for more than 20 years. And the list of Michigan cities canceling their Flock camera contracts continues to grow. Officials in Madison Heights and Oakland County say their cameras have been bagged and disconnected for 2 weeks and they will not renew their contract. Today is Indigenous Peoples Day. Most stores, bars, and restaurants will remain open and many services will be available. There's no U.S. mail service, but FedEx, Amazon Fulfillment, and UPS will still operate. Unless you use a big national bank like Chase or TD, your bank branch is probably closed today. I'm Jay Dennis for the Michigan News Network.
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2: For the Straits of Mackinac, Indian River, and Sheboygan, mostly cloudy through the afternoon, a chance of showers and high of 73, temps falling to the upper 60s. A chance of showers and thunderstorms tonight, low 50. Showers and thunderstorms tomorrow, high 73.
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1: USA Radio News, I'm John Summers. Federal agents searched Democratic U.S. Representative Ilhan Omar's home as part of a criminal investigation. That's according to people familiar with the matter. They say the search was conducted by Homeland Security Investigations agents. The people were not authorized to publicly discuss an ongoing investigation and spoke on the condition of anonymity. The Vatican says Pope Leo XIV is admitted to the hospital Tuesday in the late morning. Then he has an operation to remove a lung nodule. The 71-year-old Leo revealed the discovery during his Sunday noon prayer and said he was following doctor's advice to remove the lump. Post-tropical Hurricane Rachel battered Southern California with rain and waves.
2: National Weather Service meteorologist Joe Sherrard in L.A. says it's the remnants of Tropical Storm Rachel, warm ocean water, low atmospheric pressure, and winds into the coast.
3: All that caused the ocean to rise about almost 2 feet above the predicted tide level.
2: I'm Julie Walker.
1: Krista Pike, who survived Tennessee's attempt to execute her by lethal injection, has been moved back to prison where she was housed for 30 years.
4: Pike, on September 30th, survived a double dose of pentobarbital for a 1995 beating and stabbing of a classmate when Pike was 18 years old. According to the Death Penalty Information Center, Pike is the first person to survive after receiving a lethal injection during an execution. I'm Donna Water.
1: World Health Organization says it still doesn't know what caused the death of a young worker at a Russian lab focused on plague and other illnesses. Initial unconfirmed reports suggest pneumonic plague, a severe disease less common than bubonic plague. The WHO mentions a purported second case, which Russia denies. From America's News Network, USA Radio News.
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1: The Department of Justice is investigating whether the decision of the White House television press pool to halt coverage of President Donald Trump last month violated antitrust law. Emily Covington, a department spokesperson, says group boycotts among business competitors might violate U.S. law. The U.S. imposed sanctions on the International Criminal Court as part of its effort to dismantle the tribunal. Correspondent Molly Quell reports from The Hague.
2: Secretary of State Marco Rubio says the tribunal has overstepped its mandate.
3: We don't need that court, and we don't want it. But now globalist experts that are an ocean away, they don't care what you think. They want the International Criminal Court to do more, including the prosecution of American citizens and service members that are defending their country. They want to prosecute Border Patrol agents that are protecting our nation's borders, and they want to prosecute our elected leaders.
2: The sanctions will cut the ICC off from financial services, but Washington has given U.S. companies and individuals 6 months to wind down their operations with the ICC.
1: President Trump openly encouraged Democratic Senator John Fetterman of Pennsylvania to switch parties and become a Republican just weeks before the midterm elections could reshape control of Congress. I'd love to see him as a Republican, Trump told reporters at Joint Base Andrews Saturday as he returned to Washington from a rally in Tennessee. He does better as a Republican than he does as a Democrat, Trump added. I'm John Summers, USA Radio News.
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7: WCBY News, I'm Mike Grisdale. In the eastern UP, firefighters were dispatched Sunday afternoon to a blaze at the GFL landfill in Chippewa County. Dafter firefighters suspect it was ignited by several lithium batteries discarded improperly. GFL personnel aided response efforts by operating front end loaders to cover the flames with soil. The Dafter Township Volunteer Fire Department also received assistance at the scene from the Kinross Township and Sioux Township Fire Departments, as well as Bay Mills EMS. No one was injured. Landfill located about 10 miles south of Sault Ste. Marie. The historic Round Island Lighthouse that greets visitors to Mackinac Island in the Straits of Mackinac is getting help through a new partnership between the U.S. Forest Service and the Round Island Lighthouse Preservation Society. The Hiawatha National Forest says it will support maintenance and repairs to protect the lighthouse from deterioration caused by harsh Great Lakes weather. The project is being funded through the Great American Outdoors Act and is expected to take place over the next 3 years. Democratic Senate candidate Abdul El-Sayed campaigned in Traverse City over the weekend. He'll be in northern Michigan again later this week, appearing in Sault Ste. Marie on Friday, Petoskey Saturday. Sayed will meet Republican candidate Mike Rogers in another debate October 21st. Rogers also has campaign stops in northern Michigan later this month. According to the Detroit News, this is already the most expensive race in Michigan history, with more than $200 million being spent already. Today, St. Ignace City Police hosting an open house and ribbon cutting at their new police station. It's located at the Indian Trails bus stop, 700 US 2. There will be a cookout, kids' activities, music, and tours.

0: runs from 4 p.m. to 6 p.m., and the public is welcome. Sheboygan County Board of Commissioners meets tomorrow morning on their agenda, a public hearing regarding the Sheboygan County Joint Parks and Recreation Plan. The commissioners meeting, 9:30 a.m. Tuesday, at the county building. It's Spirit Week at Sheboygan Area High School. Different themes for dress-up each day this week, leading up to the homecoming festivities this weekend. Instead of the football game Friday night, they'll have a powder puff game at Western Avenue featuring Sheboygan senior girls against the junior girls. There will also be a parade in downtown Sheboygan, and they'll be crowning the king and queen before the start of the powder puff game. Sheboygan's marching band will participate with a halftime show Friday, as well as the homecoming parade. Homecoming festivities continue Saturday night with the annual homecoming dance at the high school. Tonight's Powerball jackpot is $538 million. Tuesday's Mega Millions were $385 million. Tomorrow night.
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3: Big Country Gold. For Sheboygan, Indian River, and the Straits of Mackinac, a chance of showers through the afternoon, mostly cloudy skies, temps falling to the upper 60s. A chance of showers and thunderstorms tonight, low 50. Tomorrow, showers and thunderstorms, high 63. Mostly cloudy midweek Wednesday, high 59. A chance of showers on Thursday, high 59. A look at Friday, showers, high 53. That's your forecast. I'm Tim O'Brien.
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0: 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There will be a Feeding America food distribution in St. Ignace this coming week, Wednesday, October 14th, at the Little Bear East Arena from 11 a.m. till 1 p.m., sponsored by Melody Montcalm, serving those in need. That's October 14th. The Feeding America food truck at Little Bear in St. Ignace. Sheboygan's State of the Community for 2026. That event coming up this Thursday at the Sheboygan Opera House, put together by the Sheboygan Area Chamber of Commerce, starts with a networking event ahead of time at 4:30 in the City Fire Hall. The presentations in the Opera House begin Thursday at 5:30. Tickets available at theoperahouse.org. The St. John Lutheran Church of Sheboygan is having a lunch and craft fair Saturday, October 17th, 9 a.m. till 3 p.m. Lots of craft vendors and lunch by Jackie Tallman. The public is welcome. That's October 17th at St. John Lutheran on North Straits Highway. Call 231-627-5149. The Sheboygan Children's Trail is hosting an event for the families Saturday, October 24th, from 1 till 3. Featured book will be Clifford's Halloween. Scooby-Doo's Mystery Machine will be there. They'll have a little trick-or-treating, music, and door prizes. Everyone is welcome. The Children's Trail, October 24th. It's located behind Major City Park,

off Cleveland Avenue on the east side of the Sheboygan River. The Coast Guard cutter Mackinac in Sheboygan will be hosting a haunted ship later this month. It's a family-friendly event Friday, October 30th. Kid-friendly tours aboard the Mackinac from 5 till 6:30. 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Admission is free. 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This is October 30th, the Coast Guard cutter Mackinac on the Sheboygan River. Mackinac City Chamber of Commerce hosting their annual Big Gala November 4th at the Headlands International Dark Sky Park. 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The Sheboygan Area Chamber of Commerce announces their Beacon of Excellence annual awards event. That'll be Saturday, January 23rd at the KFC Hall. 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
1: WCBY obituaries this afternoon, brought to you by Northern Michigan Memorials and Monuments. Raymond Wojnarowski, 98, of Raber, passed away October 5th at home. He was born in Raber, December 19, 1927, son of Albert and Felicia Wojnarowski. Raymond lived a long life defined by service, generosity, and the steady strength that made him beloved by everyone who knew him. Known by many as Big Red or Big Wrist, Raymond had a presence that was unmistakable. Strong hands, warm laugh, and a willingness to help anyone who needed it. In 1959, Raymond married Catherine, his partner in all things, and together they raised three children. Raymond began working at Cedarville Limestone Quarry in 1953, a career briefly paused when he was called to serve his country, serving in the U.S. Army from 1954 to 1956. Upon returning home, he served Chippewa County as a deputy sheriff for several years. He also continued his 40-year career in the limestone quarry, spent most of his time working as a shovel operator with unwavering reliability. After retirement, he also worked as a substitute mail route carrier. His dedication to community ran just as deep. Raymond served as a trustee for Raber Township, 1988 to 96, and manager of the North Raber Cemetery. He was a lifetime member of the AM Vets and enjoyed playing senior citizen softball. In 2018, he was honored to participate in the Michigan Talons Out veteran trip to Washington, D.C. At home, he tended a garden every summer and made Polish sausage and sauerkraut the old-fashioned way. He was always ready to lend a hand to neighbors, whether fixing something, offering advice, or showing up exactly when needed. Raymond's legacy is one of service, strength, and kindness. Raymond, now survived by his children, Arlene and Thomas Madison, Dale and Margaret Wojnarowski, and Brenda and Mike Gross. Three grandchildren, five great-grandchildren. Raymond was preceded in death by his wife Catherine in 2018, as well as his 13 siblings and several brothers-in-law and sisters-in-law. Donations can be directed to the agencies that Raymond supported and received support from: the Raber AM Vets in Gatesville and or the VA Low Vision Clinic in Battle Creek. Visitation is scheduled for October 25th from 1 till 3 at the Family Life Funeral Home in Pickford. Memorial service follows beginning at 3 p.m. on the 25th. Raymond's final resting place will be at North Raber Cemetery in Gatesville. Raymond Alfred Wojnarowski, 98, of Raber, passed away October 5th at home. Another obituary this afternoon: Jeff Manning, 60, formerly of Sheboygan, passed away unexpectedly September 28th at his home in Waterford. He is survived by his beloved wife, Ann Manning, cherished son, Zachary and Tammy Manning, sister, Patty and Clay Whiting, stepbrother, Randy Thayer, stepbrother, Rick and Danielle Thayer, his mother, Sue and Todd Smith, father, Russ Manning, former wife, Dawn Ward, stepsons, Christopher and Nicole Ayers, Brett and Jackie Summers, former brother-in-law, Dave and Sharon McDonald, brother-in-law, Scott Crowell, sisters-in-law, Karen Crowell, Kim Bradway, as well as many nieces, nephews, six grandnieces, and two grandnephews. He was preceded in death by his stepmother, Yvonne Manning, sister-in-law, Marcia Thayer, mother-in-law, Betty Crowell, father-in-law, Jack Crowell, brother-in-law, Jay Bradway, and grandparents, aunts, and uncles, who are all very dear to him. Jeff grew up in Traverse City, graduated from Traverse City High School with the class of 84. After school, he worked a variety of jobs before discovering his passion

0: building a successful career as a debt recovery and collections professional. For the past 37 years, he worked that career, but also generously used those skills in his personal life, helping friends reunite with long-lost relatives and guiding friends and family through strategies for handling financial difficulties. Jeff's greatest joy in life was his family, which of course included his loyal dogs throughout the years. He was a loving husband, devoted father, caring son and grandson, beloved brother and nephew. Jeff was fiercely loyal and had an enormous heart. He was kind, generous, loving, funny, and thoughtful, often putting the needs of others before his own. He was also quite the prankster and loved making those around him laugh. Aside from getting married for the second time in Hawaii, vacations for Jeff were usually about what mattered most to him, family. His travels took him to visit loved ones in Sheboygan, Arizona, New Hampshire, Missouri, Florida, and California. Jeff loved to have a good time, but at his core, he was also a homebody. He was always busy, taking great pride in being productive. Kind of a neat Nick, through and through, Jeff enjoyed taking care of his yard and keeping the garage and storage areas clean and organized. He loved cooking and grilling and playing yard games, especially horseshoes, and enjoying the bonfires in the backyard or by the lake. He also enjoyed hosting euchre tournaments and watching football and baseball, especially following his beloved Detroit Lions and Detroit Tigers. And then there was his Ford Raptor, his pride and joy. Above all, Jeff was devoted to the people he loved. He selflessly cared for and assisted his wife, Ann, helping make her life better in countless ways, right until the very end. The world is a little less bright without Jeff in it. He will be deeply missed for his smile, his compassion, his humor, his loyalty, and the love he shared so freely with those fortunate enough to know him. In lieu of flowers, the family requests that donations be made in Jeff's honor to Pause with the Cause, an organization that has had a special place in the Manning family's life. Anne has benefited from 3 service dogs through this wonderful organization over the years. A celebration of Jeff's life is taking place today, downstate, at the Pixley Funeral Home in Rochester. Jeffrey Russell Manning, 60, formerly of Sheboygan, passed away unexpectedly September 28th at his home in Waterford. Also, Bob St. Clair, 94 of Onaway, passed away Friday, October 9th at Metal Lodge of Roger City. Bob's wishes were to be cremated. Arrangements for a celebration of life are pending and will be announced next week. Bob's final resting place will be at the Elmwood Cemetery of Onaway. Arrangements handled by the Chagnon Funeral Home. Robert A. St. Clair, 94 of Onaway, passed away Friday at Metal Lodge of Roger City.
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0: October 14th for those in need. Mackinac County Wellness Coalition having a senior health expo Thursday, October 15th at Little Bear in St. Ignace, 11 a.m. till 2 p.m. The expo will feature flu and COVID vaccines, plenty of vendors, door prizes, and free lunch. 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There will be flu and COVID vaccines and plenty of health education materials. 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Another blood drive, Sheboygan, Thursday, October 22nd, noon till 4:30 at the Sheboygan Area Public Library. 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Again, for an appointment, you can contact the church or walk-ins are welcome. October 27th, Lighthouse Assembly in St. Ignace, 2:30 till 7. You can learn conversational sign language for free. 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Ages 10 and up, no cost to attend. The instructor is Judy Ryan. For information on the sign language sessions, call 231-627-2381. 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
0: WCBY Sports at Lunch. I'm Mike Grisdale. Lions were in Arizona yesterday. Let's catch the final call from the Detroit Lions Radio Network.
2: Dan Miller, I don't know if you're listening, but the boys got you a big one today. 45-21, the Lions are winners in Arizona. Lions fans are standing here at State Farm Stadium. The Lions go to 3-2 and win it big, 45-21 here in the Desert Southwest.
0: That was Tigers broadcaster Jason Benetti filling in on the Lions broadcast yesterday. A somber note for the organization. Cynthia Miller, wife of longtime Detroit Lions radio play-by-play announcer Dan Miller, passed away Saturday following her battle with cancer. Dan and Cindy Miller were married for 33 years and have 4 children. As we heard Jason Benetti say, the Lions beat the Cardinals 45-21. Jahmyr Gibbs ran for 151 yards and 2 touchdowns. Jared Goff threw for 3 TDs and also ran one in. Lions improved to 3-2. They're on a bye week this week. Detroit's next game, October 25th, when they host Green Bay. Other scores yesterday, Packers beat the Bears 31-7. Vikings remain undefeated, beating the Saints 23-13. Sunday night football went to overtime before the Ravens beat the Falcons 30-23. Monday night football has Buffalo at the LA Chargers, 8:15 kick.

0: kickoff on ABC and ESPN. College football over the weekend. Michigan State made a strong comeback against Illinois before losing in overtime 38-37. Spartans dropped to 2-4. They're home again next Saturday, hosting Northwestern. Michigan had the weekend off. Wolverines stand at 3-2. They'll be home this Saturday against Penn State. Central Michigan lost at Ohio 31-14. Chippewas host Western Michigan this Saturday. And Georgia is the new number one team in the country after beating Alabama Saturday night, while Texas was upset by Oklahoma. Baseball playoffs. NLCS got underway last night. Tarek Skubal was on the mound for the Dodgers, but the Brewers took Game 1, 2-1. Game 2 later today, 5 o'clock, on Fox. Game 1 of the ALCS tonight has Cleveland at Tampa Bay, 8 o'clock on TBS and True TV. Detroit Tigers infielder Kevin McGonigal has been named the 2026 Baseball America MLB Rookie of the Year. NHL, after losing to the Canadiens Saturday night 1-0, Red Wings back on home ice tomorrow against Dallas. Red Wings hockey this season right here on WCBY. NBA, after losing to the Wizards in overtime Saturday night, Pistons off until Wednesday. They travel to Minnesota for another preseason game. Detroit opens the regular season October 20th against the Celtics. In NASCAR, Brent Cruz, the winner at the Blue Cross NC 300 over the weekend at Charlotte Motor Speedway. High school sports, Sheboygan boys soccer home Tuesday against Kingsley. Sheboygan volleyball home Tuesday against Grayling. 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
1: The Michigan News Network.
2: I'm Jay Dennis. A convicted murderer will not get a new trial. A judge in Muskegon County denied Jeffrey Willis's request for a retrial. Willis was convicted in 2017 and in 2018 for the deaths of two women, Jessica Heringa and Rebecca Blesch. Willis's lawyers say the prosecutor in charge of his murder trial fabricated evidence. An investigation by the Detroit News shows Michigan lawmakers spent thousands of dollars for out-of-state travel over the past 6 years. Greg Bowman reports a state senator from Detroit tops the list.
3: A surge in disclosed legislative travel sparking fresh debate over how taxpayer dollars are being spent in Lansing. Records obtained by the Detroit News show senators disclosed $82,000 for 59 out-of-state trips since 2020. While Detroit Democrat Sylvia Santana topped the list, other lawmakers' trips included a $3,000 venture to Ireland by Democrat Sean McCann and an Arizona conference by Republican Jim Runstedt. Defenders say national conferences provide valuable policy ideas. I'm Greg.

0: Drummond for the Michigan News Network.
1: Lions head coach Dan Campbell opened up his post-game press conference yesterday with an emotional dedication following the death of Cindy Miller, the wife of longtime play-by-play man Dan Miller. Campbell dedicated the game ball to the Miller family.
2: It's for him. And salt of the earth, man. Dan is salt of the earth. And I know this has been hard, but now I know Cindy's at peace. And we love you, Dan.
1: Dan Miller has been a Lions broadcaster for more than 20 years. And the list of Michigan cities canceling their Flock camera contracts continues to grow. Officials in Madison Heights and Oakland County say their cameras have been bagged and disconnected for 2 weeks and they will not renew their contract. Today is Indigenous Peoples Day. Most stores, bars, and restaurants will remain open and many services will be available. There's no U.S. mail service, but FedEx, Amazon Fulfillment, and UPS will still operate. Unless you use a big national bank like Chase or TD, your bank branch is probably closed today. I'm Jay Dennis for the Michigan News Network.
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5: For the Straits of Mackinac, Indian River, and Sheboygan, mostly cloudy through the afternoon, a chance of showers and a high of 73, temps falling to the upper 60s. A chance of showers and thunderstorms tonight, low 50. Showers and thunderstorms tomorrow, high 73.
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I've lost count of the hours, and I've lost track of the days. In fact, I've lost just about everything since you went away. Everything that is, except the memories you left me. And that's one thing that no one can mar. I don't know who you're with. 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My only hope is that someday you might hear this song, and you'll know that I wrote it especially for you. And I love you, wherever you are.

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0: 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Sheboygan.
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2: USA Radio News, I'm Ron Warner. Saudi Arabia says a second consecutive day of attacks on Riyadh's international airport has killed one person and injured 11. That's following Saturday's attack that killed at least 12 and wounded hundreds. Yemen's Iran-backed Houthi rebels claimed responsibility, escalating regional tensions as President Trump weighs U.S. military involvement. Kyiv says Russian strikes on energy facilities continue despite Trump's energy ceasefire.
3: A Monday statement from the regional prosecutor's office in Kharkiv states that Russian forces had attacked an energy facility on the outskirts of the city. This comes after Ukrainian President Volodymyr Zelensky said on Sunday that while he welcomed President Donald Trump's announcement, Russia was still hitting energy infrastructure in the capital Kyiv and in Kharkiv. Trump's brief social media post on Sunday announcing the purported agreement to mutually cease attacks on energy sites said only that the ceasefire took effect immediately, adding, "Do not break it." I'm Charles Villadesma.
2: Federal agents have searched the home of Democratic Congresswoman Ilhan Omar as part of a criminal investigation. The Associated Press reports the search was conducted by Homeland Security investigation agents. The Justice Department confirms agents executed a court-authorized search warrant in the Washington, D.C. area, but has not disclosed the investigation's focus. Omar's office has been contacted for comment. No further details have been released. Republican Senator Tom Tillis warns his party faces serious midterm challenges as disagreements over President Trump test party unity. Tillis appeared on NBC's Meet the Press.
4: You got to support your president. If your team wins the White House, you should do everything you can to make the president successful. But then breaking points or lines have to be drawn.
2: Tillis says Republicans must also win back voters frustrated with the direction of the country, particularly on energy prices and affordability. From America.

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3: Hurricane Isaias leaving a trail of destruction in the Florida Panhandle and southern Alabama, along with power outages for thousands, including Pensacola resident Yvette Harrow, who was in line at 5 a.m. for free supplies outside a church.
4: The biggest thing is our food going bad. That's really hard to keep.
3: Without power, the mother of two has no fridge. Sarah Gatewood with Florida Power and Light says they're working 24/7.
5: A lot of trees and other debris that are either affecting the lines or have taken, not lines down, or even just affecting our ability to get into those work areas.
3: The storm's remnants moving across the central Appalachians and mid-Atlantic region. The National Hurricane Center's Philippe Pappin.
6: We're still expecting isolated flash and urban flooding. And there may be also some residual gusty winds.
3: At least four deaths are linked to the hurricane. I'm Julie Walker.
0: Microsoft co-founder Bill Gates told CNN State of the Union that he is warning artificial intelligence could fuel cyber attacks and bioterrorism while accelerating job losses across multiple industries.
7: The real danger right now is not the AIs getting out of control. We need to work on that, but that's years away in terms of the big impact that might have. It's really bad people using AI.
0: Gates is urging stronger government oversight, warning that voluntary safeguards by technology companies are not enough. I'm Ron Warner, USA Radio News.
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9: 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For Sheboygan, Indian River, and the Straits of Mackinac, a chance of showers through the afternoon, mostly cloudy skies, temps falling to the upper 60s. A chance of showers and thunderstorms tonight, low 50. Tomorrow, showers and thunderstorms, high 63. Mostly cloudy midweek Wednesday, high 59. A chance of showers on Thursday, high 59. A look at Friday, showers, high 53. That's your forecast. I'm Tim O'Brien.
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1: 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He took $64,000 from the scam industry and wrote a law to make scamming disabled veterans legal. Unbelievable. Bergman loves to pat veterans on their back when he's here, but he stabs us in the back in Washington. I grew up in northern Michigan, went to the Army, learned that respect is looking someone in the eye and keeping your word. Jack Bergman broke his. There is a good reason that the American Legion, VFW, and Disabled American Veterans oppose Bergman on this. Remember that when you vote, vets against Bergman, vote against Bergman.
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2: I'm Tony Ortiz. There's no real break at the gas pump for Michigan residents. Prices in Michigan are now up 19 cents from a week ago. Drivers in the state are now paying an average of $4.66 per gallon for regular unleaded gas. That price is 35 cents more than this time last month and $1.73 more than this time last year. Wildfires burning in the Upper Peninsula have led to a few evacuations and a warning for others to be ready to leave their homes. The State Department of Natural Resources says the Ridge Fire, about 10 miles northwest of Marquette, has burned more than 250 acres. The Craig Lake Fire is burning north of Craig Lake State Park in Barraga County and has consumed about 300 acres. Both fires are in rugged areas and difficult to get to on the ground. Aircraft are being used to drop water on those fires. There are 40 DNR firefighters currently on the ground in Marquette County. Oh, that smell. That's what people will be saying when the corpse flower blooms at Grand Valley State University in the next week or so. Christina Hipshire is the supervisor of the Barbara Kandishi greenhouse.
3: Only found in one location, which is in the island of Sumatra, which is part of Indonesia with Java. It's the largest flowering structure. It has male and female parts located inside of it, which those kind of ripen at different stages. They get super tall. They can get up to 14 feet.
2: And quite frankly, it smells pretty rotten. The greenhouse will be open to the public this week from 10 a.m. until 6 p.m. and later, once the corpse flower officially blooms. It last bloomed in June of 2024. It may be spooky season, but there's nothing scary about the Powerball jackpot. Tonight's estimated jackpot is $538 million, with a cash value of over $220 million for the winner or winners. Tonight's drawing marks the 26th since the jackpot was last won on August 12th, when one ticket that was purchased in Indiana won the $1.04 billion jackpot. I'm Tony Ortiz for the Michigan News Network.
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2: Big Country Gold. For the Straits of Mackinac, Indian River, and Sheboygan, mostly cloudy through the afternoon, a chance of showers and high of 73, temps falling to the upper 60s. A chance of showers and thunderstorms tonight, low 50. Showers and thunderstorms tomorrow, high 73.
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1: USA Radio News, I'm Ron Warner. North Korea fires multiple ballistic missiles, adding to a streak of weapon tests.
2: Jang Do-young, spokesperson of the South Korea's Joint Chiefs of Staff, says missiles of various types were fired from an area around the North Korean capital of Pyongyang, where the country's main airport has been a major launch site in recent years. The launch follows an October 3 test of what the North described as a hypersonic intermediate-range missile designed to evade missile defenses in South Korea and Japan. The tests heightened tensions during a prolonged freeze in diplomacy. I'm Charles Deledesma.
1: A bipartisan group of U.S. senators says President Trump should back out of the Russian deal to buy diesel.
3: Four Republican and two Democratic U.S. senators are calling on President Donald Trump to immediately reverse course on his deal to buy diesel from Russia. The senators, who include Republican Lisa Murkowski of Maine and Democrat Jean Shaheen of New Hampshire, say the United States should not provide Putin with a financial lifeline while Russia continues to kill Ukrainian civilians. Trump's diesel deal is part of an effort to lower fuel prices. His plan is for Russia to immediately supply more than 300,000 tons of diesel to the American and global market, a 500,000 tons in November, and 1 million tons immediately thereafter. Donna Water, Washington.
1: Michigan's Senate race is emerging as a key battleground in the fight for control of Congress. Democrat Abdul El-Sayed is challenging Republican Mike Rogers with health care costs, affordability, and campaign attacks among the central issues. El-Sayed appeared on NBC's Meet the Press.
4: His only strategy is to point to me and my name and my faith and to say that we're different, and that you should suspect people simply because they are different than you in how they pray.
1: El-Sayed also pledged to prioritize lower prices and defending the rule of law if elected. From America's News Network, USA Radio News.
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0: 407.
1: Saudi Arabia's main international airport has come under attack again. Joseph Fetterman has the story.
2: Saudi authorities say a projectile struck a passenger terminal at the Riyadh airport. This comes a day after another attack killed 12 people and wounded over 300 others. The Saudis have blamed Yemen's Houthi rebel group for these attacks. A Saudi-led coalition recently launched an offensive against the Houthis in Yemen, and the sides have been exchanging blows for days.
1: Homeland Security Secretary Mark Wayne Mullen is defending federal agents' tactics after a New York immigration enforcement shooting involving a 5-year-old child in the vehicle. Mullen was on CNN's State of the Union.
3: I want to be very clear that the investigation will go through, and when we find it and we are complete the investigation, we'll be very, very transparent with the public.
1: Mullen says investigators are reviewing the incident and footage will be released after the investigation. New York City Mayor Zoran Mamdani is demanding an end to ICE operations following an agent-involved shooting in the Bronx.
4: We want ICE out of our city, ICE out of our schools, ICE out of our hospitals, ICE out of our streets, ICE away from our kids. We want that because we want to keep the city safe. We do not need them to do so. All they do is terrorize the city.
1: Mamdani says talks with President Trump to secure the wounded man's release failed as protests erupted and the dispute intensified over federal immigration enforcement. I'm Ron Warner, USA Radio News.
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6: Big Country Gold. For Sheboygan, Indian River, and the Straits of Mackinac. A chance of showers through the afternoon. Mostly cloudy skies. Temps falling to the upper 60s. A chance of showers and thunderstorms tonight. Low 50. Tomorrow, showers and thunderstorms. High 63. Mostly cloudy midweek Wednesday. High 59. A chance of showers on Thursday. High 59. A look at Friday. Showers. High 53. That's your forecast. I'm Tim O'Brien.
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8: The Lions got back to their winning ways yesterday with a dominating 45-21 victory over the Arizona Cardinals out in Phoenix. The game started off on the wrong foot for Detroit as they went three and out on each of their first three drives and trailed 7-0 after one quarter. Jahmyr Gibbs eventually got the Lions over the hump with a score on Detroit's

0: first drive of the second quarter. That marked the first of seven straight scoring drives for Detroit, which tallied six touchdowns and a field goal during that stretch. Gibbs finished the game with 25 carries, five receptions, 207 total yards, and two touchdowns. Jared Goff was surgical again as he went 19 for 30 for 271 yards and three touchdowns. He became one of only a handful of quarterbacks in NFL history to start a season with 12 touchdown passes and zero interceptions in the first five games. Two of his TD passes last night went to Jameson Williams, while the other landed in the hands of Sam Laporta. Now the Lions look to get rested and healthy with the bye this weekend. I'm Brendan Shabath for the Michigan News Network.
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2: I'm Tony Ortiz. After a decline at the pump, Michigan gas prices have reversed course. The average price for a gallon of gas is now $4.66 per gallon. That's up 19 cents from a week ago and 35 cents more than this time last month. We're also paying about $1.73 more for gas than this same time last year. Diesel fuel prices in Michigan also remain elevated. This afternoon, the average price for a gallon of diesel fuel is $6.49. Chinese car makers could conceivably grab more than 10% of the U.S. car and truck market over the next decade.
3: The issue is affordability, says the consulting firm Mobility Global. New Chinese vehicles will cost roughly what Americans pay for used vehicles today. The report says the car makers most at risk are Asian brands like Toyota, Honda, and Hyundai.
2: Autobeat reporter Jeff Gilbert also says that high tariffs keep Chinese car makers out of the United States today. But the Trump administration has shown a willingness

0: to let them someday sell vehicles that they build here in the U.S. Two wildfires are currently burning in the Upper Peninsula. Officials with the DNR and area fire departments are trying to contain two fires up north. The Ridge Fire has burned more than 256 acres north of Marquette. A smaller fire has begun burning an area about 300 acres near the Craig Lake State Park. Officials say the fires are burning in difficult-to-reach areas, forcing nearly all containment efforts into the air as crews drop water and chemical fire retardant from air tankers and helicopters. Some people are already casting their ballots for the upcoming November general election, and all voters will see two statewide ballot proposals. One will ask whether to call a convention to rewrite the state constitution. It's a proposal that's on the ballot automatically every 16 years, but voters have rejected it in each and every election cycle since 1978. Meanwhile, Proposal 2 was pushed by the group Michigan Residents for Money Out of Politics and would prohibit government contractors and state-regulated utilities like Blue Cross Blue Shield of Michigan and Consumers Energy from making contributions to lawmakers. I'm Tony Ortiz for the Michigan News Network.
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2: Greg Abbas says you don't have to wait till the white-tailed breeding season, known as the rut, to call them in.
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6: For the Straits of Mackinac, Indian River, and Sheboygan, mostly cloudy through the afternoon, a chance of showers and high of 73, temps falling to the upper 60s. A chance of showers and thunderstorms tonight, low 50. Showers and thunderstorms tomorrow, high 73.
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1: USA Radio News, I'm Ron Warner. The FDA is warning parents to stop using a recalled baby sleep supplement after testing found 3 undeclared alcohols. Pacific Health Sciences is recalling 1 lot of Baby's Magic Tea Baby Sleep Gripe Water sold online through Amazon and other retailers. The affected lot, number 25122BW, contains ethanol, methanol, and isopropanol. Parents should discard the product or return it for a refund. No related illnesses have been reported. Livestock and poultry producers depend on contracts with larger agricultural companies, and the rules that govern these business relationships are now under federal review.
2: The USDA must report within 60 days on practices including predatory marketing and undue preferences. R.J. Lair, the American Farm Bureau Federation Director of Government Affairs, spoke to RFD-TV.
3: One thing that we're hopeful for is that we will have increased enforcement of the Packers and Stockyards Act, and it will give our growers and our poultry producers a little bit more cover when they feel like they've been mistreated by the folks that they're working with.
2: The American Farm Bureau also wants 3 existing rules retained covering contract transparency, retaliation, deception, and poultry grower payment systems. Anthony Lucero, USA Radio News.
1: House Majority Whip Tom Emmer is defending President Trump's plan to bring Russian diesel into U.S. markets, despite criticism that it could benefit Moscow without significantly lowering fuel prices. Emmer spoke on ABC this week.
4: It's another example of our president thinking out of the box. You know, he's listening to the American people. The American people are hurting because of this world market when it comes to diesel and fuel in general. Our president is trying to find every answer possible to help the American people.
1: Emmer says the administration is seeking solutions to energy costs as Republicans prepare for November's midterm elections. From America's News Network, USA Radio News.
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7: A wall of water battering California's coast, where some homes and other structures were in jeopardy. National Weather Service meteorologist Joe Sherrard in L.A. says it's the remnants of Tropical Storm Rachel, warm ocean water, low atmospheric pressure, and winds into the coast.
8: All that

0: caused the ocean to rise about almost 2 feet above the predicted tide level. So with almost 8 foot tides that moved in with the surf.
1: Meanwhile, Rachel helping Las Vegas break weather records, says National Weather Service meteorologist Jen Soule in that area.
2: Our average annual rainfall is just over 4 inches of rain. So we've received a quarter of that in just a matter of a few hours.
1: She also says
2: we had numerous swiftwater rescues across the Las Vegas Valley.
1: Meanwhile, rain from the remnants of Rachel is forecast to continue through parts of the West Coast at least through Monday, with flash flood warnings in effect for some areas. I'm Julie Walker.
3: Pro-Palestinian demonstrators at rallies across several major cities are rejecting a two-state solution to the Israel-Palestinian conflict. In interviews with Fox News Digital, three activists described their goal as a single democratic state encompassing Israel, the West Bank, and Gaza, with equal rights for Jews and Palestinians. They proposed calling the country Palestine, a vision that would end Israel's existence as a separate Jewish state. I'm Ron Warner, USA Radio News.
4: 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I just want to warn you, traffic is tough out there.
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9: For Sheboygan, Indian River, and the Straits of Mackinac. A chance of showers through the afternoon, mostly cloudy skies. Temps fall into the upper 60s. A chance of showers and thunderstorms tonight, low 50. Tomorrow, showers and thunderstorms, high 63. Mostly cloudy midweek Wednesday, high 59. A chance of showers on Thursday, high 59. A look at Friday, showers, high 53. That's your forecast. I'm Tim O'Brien.
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Every day has been uphill. We climb, but we can't reach the top. I'm weak and I'm easily

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2: I'm Tony Ortiz. After a decline at the pump, Michigan gas prices have reversed course. The average price for a gallon of gas is now $4.66 per gallon. That's up 19 cents from a week ago and 35 cents more than this time last month. We're also paying about $1.73 more for gas than this same time last year. Diesel fuel prices in Michigan also remain elevated. This afternoon, the average price for a gallon of diesel fuel is $6.49. Chinese car makers could conceivably grab more than 10% of the U.S. car and truck market over the next decade.
3: The issue is affordability, says the consulting firm Mobility Global. New Chinese vehicles will cost roughly what Americans pay for used vehicles today. The report says the car makers most at risk are Asian brands like Toyota, Honda, and Hyundai.
2: Autobeat reporter Jeff Gilbert also says that high tariffs keep Chinese car makers out of the United States today. But the Trump administration has shown a willingness to let them someday sell vehicles that they build here in the U.S. Two wildfires are currently burning in the Upper Peninsula. Officials with the DNR and area fire departments are trying to contain two fires up north. The Ridge Fire has burned more than 256 acres north of Marquette. A smaller fire has begun burning an area about 300 acres near the Craig Lake State Park. Officials say the fires are burning in difficult-to-reach areas, forcing nearly all containment efforts in

0: into the air as crews drop water and chemical fire retardant from air tankers and helicopters. Some people are already casting their ballots for the upcoming November general election, and all voters will see two statewide ballot proposals. One will ask whether to call a convention to rewrite the state constitution. It's a proposal that's on the ballot automatically every 16 years, but voters have rejected it in each and every election cycle since 1978. Meanwhile, Proposal 2 was pushed by the group Michigan Residents for Money Out of Politics and would prohibit government contractors and state-regulated utilities like Blue Cross Blue Shield of Michigan and Consumers Energy from making contributions to lawmakers. I'm Tony Ortiz for the Michigan News Network.
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2: Big Country Gold. For the Straits of Mackinac, Indian River, and Sheboygan, mostly cloudy through the afternoon, a chance of showers and high of 73, temps falling to the upper 60s. A chance of showers and thunderstorms tonight, low 50. Showers and thunderstorms tomorrow, high 73.
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1: USA Radio News, I'm Ron Warner. At least 72 gold miners were reportedly killed in an airstrike in northern Sudan. That's according to a Sudanese rights group accusing Egypt's military. The strike's responsibility remains unverified as gold mining and smuggling fuel tensions amid Sudan's ongoing civil war. Former CDC Director Robert Redfield says Russia must explain the death of a researcher at a Siberian plague laboratory, raising concerns the bacteria may have been genetically altered. Redfield says a modified strain could potentially resist antibiotics, but there is no evidence confirming that scenario. The World Health Organization says the cause of death remains unconfirmed, with no evidence of ongoing transmission. Voter fraud is often described as rare. While allegations of ballots cast in the name of deceased voters are sometimes dismissed, a federal indictment in New Mexico puts one case in focus.
2: A federal grand jury has indicted 62-year-old Patrick H. Perea of Tijeras, New Mexico, alleging he attempted to submit his deceased wife's absentee ballot in the 2024 general election. Bernalillo County election officials intercepted the ballot before it was counted. Perea faces up to 5 years in prison if he's convicted. Anthony Lucero, USA Radio News.
1: Border czar Tom Homan is accusing New York City leaders of undermining federal immigration enforcement following an ICE shooting that sparked protests in Manhattan. He spoke on Fox News.
3: So they've emboldened people not to comply with federal law enforcement. I said this from day one. This hateful rhetoric is going to result in bloodshed. It's sad. It's unfortunate. I don't want to see any bloodshed. I don't want to see any tragedies.
1: Homan says agents will continue operating in New York despite opposition from Mayor Zoran Mamdani, who has called for ICE to leave the city. The shooting occurred during an arrest in Marble Hill, and demonstrators took to the streets as officials clashed over immigration enforcement. From America's News Network, USA Radio News.
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1: Pope Leo XIV is preparing for precautionary surgery after doctors discovered a small localized lung nodule detected at a very early stage. Dr. Samuel Kim, a thoracic surgery professor at Northwestern Medicine, is cautiously optimistic.
5: The fact that they mentioned early, small, localized, those are all reassuring words. So I think that they probably caught this very early. And I think that if it's an early cancer, they're

0: thinking now. Intervening on it with a surgery, I think, is the right decision to do.
1: Doctors say nodules like this are often benign, but testing will determine whether the cancer is a concern. A federal judge has ordered the Trump administration to immediately halt taxpayer-funded television ads promoting the president and his policies. The Department of Homeland Security spent about $20 million on the campaign. The judge issued a two-week restraining order after watchdog groups challenged the spending as potentially illegal political propaganda. The White House has defended the ads as public service announcements. President Donald Trump and Secretary of State Marco Rubio are weighing whether to remove U.S. Ambassador to Greece Kimberly Guilfoyle following allegations of misconduct. Reports say she asked Trump donor Eric Dieters to pay a $100,000 credit card bill in exchange for access to administration officials. Guilfoyle's attorney disputes the allegations, and officials say a decision on her future could come this week. I'm Ron Warner, USA Radio News.
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3: 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For Sheboygan, Indian River, and the Straits of Mackinac. A chance of showers through the afternoon, mostly cloudy skies. Temps falling to the upper 60s. A chance of showers and thunderstorms tonight, low 50. Tomorrow, showers and thunderstorms, high 63. Mostly cloudy midweek Wednesday, high 59. A chance of showers on Thursday, high 59. A look at Friday, showers, high 53. That's your forecast. I'm Tim O'Brien.
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1: Are you worried about rising utility bills? 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
2: I'm Tony Ortiz. There's no real break at the gas pump for Michigan residents. Prices in Michigan are now up 19 cents from a week ago. Drivers in the state are now paying an average of $4.66 per gallon for regular unleaded gas. That price is 35 cents more than this time last month and $1.73 more than this time last year. Wildfires burning in the Upper Peninsula have led to a few evacuations and a warning for others to be ready to leave their homes. The State Department of Natural Resources says the Ridge Fire, about 10 miles northwest of Marquette, has burned more than 250 acres. The Craig Lake Fire is burning north of Craig Lake State Park in Barraga County and has consumed about 300 acres. Both fires are in rugged areas and difficult to get to on the ground. Aircraft are being used to drop water on those fires. There are 40 DNR firefighters currently on the ground in Marquette County. Oh, that smell. That's what people will be saying when the corpse flower blooms at Grand Valley State University in the next week or so. Christina Hipshire is the supervisor of the Barbara Kandishi greenhouse.
3: Only found in one location, which is in the island of Sumatra, which is part of Indonesia with Java. It's the largest flowering structure. It has male and female parts located inside of it, which those kind of ripen at different stages. They get super tall. They can get up to 14 feet.
2: And quite frankly, it smells pretty rotten. The greenhouse will be open to the public this week from 10 a.m. until 6 p.m. and later, once the corpse flower officially blooms. It last bloomed in June of 2024. It may be spooky season, but there's nothing scary about the Powerball jackpot. Tonight's estimated jackpot is $538 million, with a cash value of over $220 million for the winner or winners. Tonight's drawing marks the 26th since the jackpot was last won on August 12th, when one ticket that was purchased in Indiana won the $1.04 billion jackpot. I'm Tony Ortiz for the Michigan News Network.
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3: For the Straits of Mackinac, Indian River, and Sheboygan, a chance of showers and thunderstorms tonight, low 50. Showers and thunderstorms tomorrow, high 63. Wednesday, mostly cloudy, high 59.
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2: USA Radio News, I'm Ron Warner. Pope Leo XIV is expected to undergo surgery to remove a lung nodule after being admitted to a Vatican hospital Tuesday. The 71-year-old pontiff says he is following doctor's advice. The Vatican has not disclosed when the operation will take place, but anticipates about a week of recovery. Lung nodules can be cancerous or benign, and no diagnosis has been announced. President Trump openly encouraged Democratic Senator John Fetterman of Pennsylvania to switch parties.
3: Trump wants him to become a Republican just weeks before the midterm elections, as it could reshape control of Congress. I'd love to see him as a Republican, Trump told reporters at Joint Base Andrews Saturday as he returned to Washington from a rally in Tennessee. He does better as a Republican than he does as a Democrat, Trump added. John Summers, USA Radio News.
2: Iowa's governor race is drawing national attention, with Fox News ranking the contest as leaning Democratic, despite two decades without a Democratic governor.
4: We've got a Republican legislature in Iowa. We're going to still have a Republican legislature if I win this race. That means we're going to have divided control, which means that every single budget, every single bill that gets passed, is going to have to be something that people in both parties can appreciate.
2: Democrat Rob Sanders argues that divided government could encourage compromise rather than allowing either party to govern without checks. New York City Mayor Zoran Mamdani is demanding an end to ICE operations following an agent-involved shooting in the Bronx.
5: We want ICE out of our city, ICE out of our schools, ICE out of our hospitals, ICE out of our streets, ICE away from our kids. We want that because we want to keep the city safe. We do not need them to do so. All they do is terrorize the city.
2: Mamdani says talks with President Trump to secure the wounded man's release failed as protests erupted and the dispute intensified over federal immigration enforcement. From America's News Network, USA Radio News.
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1: At least 72 gold miners were reportedly killed in an airstrike in northern Sudan. That's according to a Sudanese rights group accusing Egypt's military. The strike's responsibility remains unverified as gold mining and smuggling fuel tensions amid Sudan's ongoing civil war. Federal agents have searched Democratic Representative Ilhan Omar's home as part of a criminal probe.
2: Homeland Security Investigations agents searched the home of Democratic Representative Ilhan Omar as part of a criminal investigation. This was according to two people familiar with the matter who spoke to the AP on condition of anonymity. The Justice Department says HSI agents executed a judicially authorized search warrant secured by the department in the Washington, D.C. area, but provided no other details. The department says the search is part of an ongoing federal criminal investigation. Omar represents Minnesota's 5th District, including Minneapolis. Marcela Sanchez, Washington.
1: Texas Democratic Senate candidate James Tallarico is denying online claims that he received treatment at an Ohio mental health facility during his campaign absence. The facility says he was never a patient, and Tallarico says he was home recovering from the flu. New York City Mayor Zoran Mamdani is facing pressure from the Democratic Socialists of America to fire Police Commissioner Jessica Tisch after an ICE agent shot and wounded a man in the Bronx. Mamdani says the NYPD was not involved in the shooting, but he plans to review the department's response. I'm Ron Warner, USA Radio News.
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5: WCBY News, I'm Mike Grisdale. In the eastern UP, firefighters were dispatched Sunday afternoon to a blaze at the GFL landfill in Chippewa County. Dafter firefighters suspect it was ignited by several lithium batteries discarded improperly. GFL personnel aided response efforts by operating front end loaders to cover the flames with soil. The Dafter Township Volunteer Fire Department also received assistance at the scene from the Kinross Township and Sioux Township Fire Departments, as well as Bay Mills EMS. No one was injured. Landfill located about 10 miles south of Sault Ste. Marie. The historic Round Island Lighthouse that greets visitors to Mackinac Island in the Straits of Mackinac is getting help through a new partnership between the U.S. Forest Service and the Round Island Lighthouse Preservation Society. The Hiawatha National Forest says it will support maintenance and repairs to protect the lighthouse from deterioration caused by harsh Great Lakes weather. The project is being funded through the Great American Outdoors Act and is expected to take place over the next 3 years. Democratic Senate candidate Abdul El-Sayed campaigned in Traverse City over the weekend. He'll be in northern Michigan again later this week, appearing in Sault Ste. Marie on Friday, Petoskey Saturday. Syed will meet Republican candidate Mike Rogers in another debate October 21st. Rogers also has campaign stops in northern Michigan later this month. According to the Detroit News, this is already the most expensive race in Michigan history, with more than $200 million being spent already. Today, St. Ignace City Police hosting an open house and ribbon cutting at their new police station. It's located at the Indian Trail.

0: Trails Bus Stop, 700 US 2. There will be a cookout, kids' activities, music, and tours. Runs from 4 p.m. to 6 p.m., and the public is welcome. Sheboygan County Board of Commissioners meets tomorrow morning on their agenda, a public hearing regarding the Sheboygan County Joint Parks and Recreation Plan. The commissioners meeting, 9:30 a.m. Tuesday, at the county building. It's Spirit Week at Sheboygan Area High School. Different themes for dress-up each day this week, leading up to the homecoming festivities this weekend. Instead of the football game Friday night, they'll have a powder puff game at Western Avenue featuring Sheboygan senior girls against the junior girls. There will also be a parade in downtown Sheboygan, and they'll be crowning the king and queen before the start of the powder puff game. Sheboygan's marching band will participate with a halftime show Friday, as well as the homecoming parade. Homecoming festivities continue Saturday night with the annual homecoming dance at the high school. Tonight's Powerball jackpot is $538 million. Tuesday's Mega Millions were $385 million. Tomorrow night.
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4: For Sheboygan, Indian River, and the Straits of Mackinac, tonight clouds, a chance of showers and thunderstorms, low 50. Showers and thunderstorms Tuesday, high 63. Wednesday, mostly cloudy, high 59. Chance of showers on Thursday, high 59. A look at Friday's showers, high 53. That's your forecast. I'm Tim O'Brien.
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0: 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There will be a Feeding America food distribution in St. Ignace this coming week, Wednesday, October 14th, at the Little Bear East Arena from 11 a.m. till 1 p.m., sponsored by Melody Montcalm, serving those in need. That's October 14th, the Feeding America food truck at Little Bear in St. Ignace. Sheboygan's State of the Community for 2026. That event coming up this Thursday at the Sheboygan Opera House, put together by the Sheboygan Area Chamber of Commerce, starts with a networking event ahead of time at 4:30 in the City Fire Hall. The presentations in the Opera House begin Thursday at 5:30. Tickets available at theoperahouse.org. The St. John Lutheran Church of Sheboygan is having a lunch and craft fair Saturday, October 17th, 9 a.m. till 3 p.m. Lots of craft vendors and lunch by Jackie Tallman. The public is welcome. That's October 17th at St. John Lutheran on North Straits Highway. Call 231-627-5149. The Sheboygan Children's Trail is hosting an event for the families Saturday, October 24th from 1 till 3. Featured book will be Clifford's Halloween. Scooby-Doo's Mystery Machine will be there. They'll have a little trick-or-treating, music, and door prizes. Everyone is welcome. The Children's Trail, October 24th,

0: 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The Coast Guard Cutter Mackinac in Sheboygan will be hosting a haunted ship later this month. It's a family-friendly event Friday, October 30th. Kid-friendly tours aboard the Mackinac from 5 till 6:30. A full haunted ship afterwards. 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Mackinac City Chamber of Commerce hosting their annual Big Gala November 4th at the Headlands International Dark Sky Park. 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The Sheboygan Area Chamber of Commerce announces their Beacon of Excellence annual awards event. That'll be Saturday, January 23rd at the KFC Hall. 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
2: The Lions got back to their winning ways yesterday with a dominating 45-21 victory over the Arizona Cardinals out in Phoenix. The game started off on the wrong foot for Detroit as they went three and out at each of their first three drives and trailed 7-0 after one quarter. Jahmyr Gibbs eventually got the Lions over the hump with a score on Detroit's first drive of the second quarter. That marked the first of seven straight scoring drives for Detroit, which tallied six touchdowns and a field goal during that stretch. Gibbs finished the game with 25 carries, five receptions, 207 total yards, and two touchdowns. Jared Goff was surgical again as he went 19 for 30 for 271 yards and three touchdowns. He became one of only a handful of quarterbacks in NFL history to start a season with 12 touchdown passes and zero interceptions in the first five games. Two of his TD passes last night went to Jamison Williams, while the other landed in the hands of Sam Laporta. Now the Lions look to get rested and healthy with the bye this weekend. I'm Brendan Shabath for the Michigan News Network.
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2: I'm Tony Ortiz. After a decline at the pump, Michigan gas prices have reversed course. The average price for a gallon of gas is now $4.66 per gallon. That's up 19 cents from a week ago and 35 cents more than this time last month. We're also paying about $1.73 more for gas than this same time last year. Diesel fuel prices in Michigan also remain elevated. This afternoon, the average price for a gallon of diesel fuel is $6.49. Chinese car makers could conceivably grab more than 10% of the U.S. car and truck market over the next decade.
3: The issue is affordability, says the consulting firm Mobility Global. New Chinese vehicles will cost roughly what Americans pay for used vehicles today. The report says the car makers most at risk are Asian brands like Toyota, Honda, and Hyundai.
2: AutoBeat reporter Jeff Gilbert also says that high tariffs keep Chinese car makers out of the United States today. But the Trump administration has shown a willingness to let them someday sell vehicles that they build here in the U.S. Two wildfires are currently burning in the Upper Peninsula. Officials with the DNR and area fire departments are trying to contain two fires up north. The Ridge Fire has burned more than 256 acres north of Marquette. A smaller fire has begun burning an area about 300 acres near the Craig Lake State Park. Officials say the fires are burning in difficult-to-reach areas, forcing nearly all containment efforts into the air as crews drop water and chemical fire retardant from air tankers and helicopters.

0: Some people are already casting their ballots for the upcoming November general election, and all voters will see two statewide ballot proposals. One will ask whether to call a convention to rewrite the state constitution. It's a proposal that's on the ballot automatically every 16 years, but voters have rejected it in each and every election cycle since 1978. Meanwhile, Proposal 2 was pushed by the group Michigan Residents for Money Out of Politics and would prohibit government contractors and state-regulated utilities like Blue Cross Blue Shield of Michigan and Consumers Energy from making contributions to lawmakers. I'm Tony Ortiz for the Michigan News Network.
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4: For the Straits of Mackinac, Indian River, and Sheboygan, a chance of showers and thunderstorms tonight, low 50. Showers and thunderstorms tomorrow, high 63. Wednesday, mostly cloudy, high 59.
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0: Serving Sheboygan and the Straits area for 70 years. 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Sheboygan.
1: USA Radio News, I'm Ron Warner. The FDA is warning parents to stop using a recalled baby sleep supplement after testing found 3 undeclared alcohols. Pacific Health Sciences is recalling 1 lot of Baby's Magic Tea Baby Sleep Gripe Water sold online through Amazon and other retailers. The affected lot, number 25122BW, contains ethanol, methanol, and isopropanol. Parents should discard the product or return it for a refund. No related illnesses have been reported. During an appearance on ABC this week, Ukrainian President Vladimir Zelensky is urging the United States and Europe to maintain a united front against Russia as debate grows over U.S. plans to purchase Russian energy.
2: Because it gives Putin money, and he spends money only on this war. Kill us. Kill our children.
1: Zelensky says Ukraine's ability to keep resisting depends on international support as the war continues. Poll results can change depending on who responds and how survey data is weighted. An Iowa polling firm is acknowledging an error that changed the reported outcome of a state Senate race.
3: An Iowa poll has come under scrutiny after its initial results showed Democrat Mike Zimmer leading Republican Joe Studding by 3 points in a state Senate race. The polling firm later adjusted its weighting based on recalled 2024 presidential votes, shifting the result to a 2-point lead for Studding. The revision highlights how polling methods can affect reported results. Anthony Lucero, USA Radio News.
1: Katie Zachariah begins as White House press secretary Monday, replacing Caroline Leavitt, who left in August. President Trump announced Zachariah will hold her first press briefing Tuesday morning. A conservative commentator and former Homeland Security spokesperson, Zachariah most recently worked as a communications advisor for Trump's media company, which operates Truth Social. From America's News Network, USA Radio News.
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1: Donna Warder reports on a tragedy off the coast of East Africa.
5: Nearly 140 people are dead after a boat carrying more than 300 migrants capsized off the coast of Djibouti in East Africa. The International Organization for Migration says some of the dead are children. The IOM chief mission in Djibouti says the migrants boarded the ship October 8th and that the overcrowded vessel sank soon after, close to shore. It says local authorities did their best, but were overwhelmed with all the bodies that kept coming at once toward the shore.
1: North Korea fires multiple ballistic missiles, adding

0: to a streak of weapon tests.
1: Jang Do-young, spokesperson of the South Korea's Joint Chiefs of Staff, says missiles of various types were fired from an area around the North Korean capital of Pyongyang, where the country's main airport has been a major launch site in recent years. The launch follows an October 3 test of what the North described as a hypersonic intermediate-range missile designed to evade missile defenses in South Korea and Japan. The test heightened tensions during a prolonged freeze in diplomacy. I'm Charles de Ledesma.
0: Ohio Republican Senator Bernie Moreno is calling for an FCC investigation into ABC News after the network corrected a report about President Trump's son and defense contractor Anduril. Moreno alleges political bias while ABC acknowledged errors in its original reporting. I'm Ron Warner, USA Radio News.
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4: For Sheboygan, Indian River, and the Straits of Mackinac, tonight clouds, a chance of showers and thunderstorms, low 50. Showers and thunderstorms Tuesday, high 63. Wednesday, mostly cloudy, high 59. Chance of showers on Thursday, high 59. A look into Friday, showers, high 53. That's your forecast. I'm Tim O'Brien.
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2: I'm Tony Ortiz. A pair of wildfires are burning up north, with crews moving to contain them before they spread to populated areas. With more, here's the Michigan News Network's Jay Dennis.
3: The Ridge Fire and the Craig Lake Fire first spotted on Friday. The Ridge Fire is burning northwest of Marquette with more than 250 acres torched so far. Meanwhile, another fire is burning in neighboring Baraga County, burning more than 300 acres near the Craig Lake State Park. Some residents near Marquette were temporarily evacuated on Sunday, with others told to be ready to leave at a moment's notice. The fires are in difficult-to-reach wooded areas and being fought primarily by air. Officials believe the Craig Lake fire ignited after lightning strikes on Thursday afternoon. I'm Jay Dennis for the Michigan News Network.
2: General Motors plans to launch an advanced iteration of its driver assist technology on the 2028 Cadillac Escalade IQ electric vehicle. The automaker already offers Super Cruise, the hands-free assisted driving system in many of its vehicles all across the globe. Now, this technology would allow drivers to take their eyes off the road. Experts say other automakers are also racing to bring their own eyes-off tech to the market in the coming years. This would be a pretty good chunk of change for the upcoming holiday season. Tonight's Powerball jackpot is an estimated $538 million, with a cash option for the winner or winners of over $220 million. There's excitement at Grand Valley State University over something that stinks. A corpse flower is expected to bloom within the next week. The supervisor of the Barbara Kandishi Greenhouse, Christina Hipshire, says it has a distinct aroma.
4: The coolest thing that people like to come and see is the stink, right? They like to create a smell kind of similar to, I like to say, roadkill. And they do that for a reason, to attract flesh flies and carrion beetles. The coolest thing about them is they're exothermic, so they create their own heat, so that stink spreads really far and wide.
2: You can check out the corpse flower at the greenhouse this week from 10 a.m. until 6 p.m. and later once the flower blooms. I'm Tony Ortiz for the Michigan News Network.
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1: USA Radio News, I'm Ron Warner. House Majority Whip Tom Emmer is defending President Trump's plan to bring Russian diesel into U.S. markets, despite criticism that it could benefit Moscow without significantly lowering fuel prices. Emmer spoke on ABC this week.
2: It's another example of our president thinking out of the box. You know, he's listening to the American people. The American people are hurting because of this world market when it comes to diesel and fuel in general. Our president is trying to find every answer possible to help the American people.
1: Emmer says the administration is seeking solutions to energy costs as Republicans prepare for November's midterm elections. Immigration enforcement is emerging as another issue in the midterm debate as high-profile encounters raise questions about the administration's approach to public safety.
3: If the aim is going after the worst of the worst, are in jails. And ICE has to be able to work with local law enforcement, local sheriffs, mayors, to get the worst of the worst out of their jails. And when incidents like this happen, it turbocharges the sanctuary city.
1: Former Homeland Security Secretary Jen Johnson went on to tell NBC's Meet the Press that strained cooperation between ICE and local officials can have broader consequences for public safety. Border czar Tom Homan is accusing New York City leaders of undermining federal immigration enforcement following an ICE shooting that sparked protests in Manhattan. He spoke on Fox News.
4: So they've emboldened people not to comply with federal law enforcement. I said this from day one. This hateful rhetoric is going to result in bloodshed. It's sad. It's unfortunate. I don't want to see any bloodshed. I don't want to see any tragedies.
1: Homan says agents will continue operating in New York despite opposition from Mayor Zoran Mondani, who has called for ICE to leave the city. The shooting occurred during an arrest in Marble Hill, and demonstrators took to the streets as officials clashed over immigration enforcement. From America's News Network, USA Radio News.
5: Hey, I'm Brant, and her name is Sherry.
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0: praying for because of a surgery she just went through.
1: Yes, and I am very happy about something you actually talk about all the time, which is
0: MediShare.
1: That is right.
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2: Former CDC Director Robert Redfield says Russia must explain the death of a researcher at a Siberian plague laboratory, raising concerns the bacteria may have been genetically altered. Redfield says a modified strain could potentially resist antibiotics, but there is no evidence confirming that scenario. The World Health Organization says the cause of death remains unconfirmed, with no evidence of ongoing transmission. President Trump openly encouraged Democratic Senator John Fetterman of Pennsylvania to switch parties.
3: Trump wants him to become a Republican just weeks before the midterm elections, as it could reshape control of Congress. I'd love to see him as a Republican, Trump told reporters at Joint Base Andrews Saturday as he returned to Washington from a rally in Tennessee. He does better as a Republican than he does as a Democrat, Trump added. John Summers, USA Radio News.
2: Iowa Republican gubernatorial nominee Zach Lane tells Fox News he'll prioritize farmers, challenge agricultural monopolies, and push to expand locally grown food in public schools.
4: My campaign has been about how do we put farmers first in this. You know, my family's been involved in agriculture for 130 years in this state. And I've been talking about the same things, about big corporations that are consolidating power, taking choice and competition away from our farmers, that are creating monopolies in the market.
2: Lane also advocates parental choice in healthcare decisions and questions federal oversight of vaccines. I'm Ron Warner, USA Radio News.
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7: For the Straits of Mackinac, Indian River, and Sheboygan, a chance of showers and thunderstorms tonight, low 50. Showers and thunderstorms tomorrow, high 63. Wednesday, mostly cloudy, high 59.
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0: We're 70 years old, and we're WCBY. Sheboygan.
1: USA Radio News, I'm Anthony Lucero. President Trump says he may fire U.S. Ambassador to Greece, Kimberly Guilfoyle, following reports of alleged misconduct.
2: Well, we're looking at it. Yeah, we're not happy.
1: The accusations include offering to use her government connections in exchange for help paying a large credit card bill. Secretary of State Marco Rubio is also weighing possible action. Actress Selma Blair faces an assault charge after an alleged altercation with two flight attendants aboard a Delta flight from Los Angeles to New York.
3: How many ambulances will need?
4: No ambulances, just some medical personnel available for two flight attendants at the gate should be fine.
1: Blair and one attendant were taken to a hospital for evaluation. Her representative says a medical emergency contributed to the incident, which is under investigation now by the FBI. Republican Senator Tom Tillis warns his party faces serious midterm challenges as disagreements over President Trump test party unity. Tillis appeared on NBC's Meet the Press.
5: You got to support your president. If your team wins the White House, you should do everything you can to make the president successful. But then breaking points or lines have to be drawn.